she was awful, but she brought that hot bologna every day. And after 7 days, she got to looking so much better. I asked her if she'd like to run.

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dog. We had an 18-wheeler with 10 on the floor and stereo, laying a strip. And then we spied a sign that says eat gas now. We decided to whip in, pick up some chow at the old home filler up and keep on a truckin' cafe. Looking for Mavis. Now we've been every place between here and South Sioux, and we've seen us a truck stop waitress or two. But this gal's built like a burlap bag full of bobcats. She's got it together. Well, she filled my tank and said, thank you, honey. Name was Mavis. I gave her the money. Old Sloan just sat there watching and wagging and wishing. I says, you wait in the truck, boy. Then I went inside. She says, what'll it be? It says, a cup of your best and a number three. She came back with an order to go and a quart of hot C and a bone for Sloan. I said, much obliged. Old Sloan give a bark. I left her a buck and he left his heart. At the old home filler up and keep on a truckin'.

Well, Saturday night, we was trucking along. Yeah, me and old Sloan was getting it on. I said, Sloan, I've been thinking on getting up a courage, and tonight's the night. Well, I popped the clutch, gave Tranny a spin, took the BB Town Ram, and slid on.

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She says, how'd you like to go for a ride with me and old Sloan and just have my truck washed? She allowed us out, sounded like a whole lot of fun, but we was going to have to wait until the dishes was done. And was it all right with me if she brought along her mother as a chaperone? I said, why not? Well, we geared that tranny into super low, and the four of us went to see a picture show. Yeah, I took him to the drive-in theater over the Pisgah to see True Grit. Saw the late, late show, old Sloan hit the sack, and then along about 2 o'clock, I hauled him on back to the old home filler up and keep on the track.

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6: Well, there's always been groups of people that never could see eye to eye. But I always thought if they ever had a chance to sit down and talk face to face, they might realize they got a lot in common.

Well, I was sitting in a coffee shop, just having a cup to pass the time, swapping rodeo stories with this old cowboy friend of mine. When some motorcycle riders started snickering in the back, they started poking fun at my friend's hat. And one old boy said, "Hey Tex, where'd you park your horse?" My friend just pulled his hat down low, but they couldn't be ignored. One husky fella said, "I think I'll rip that hat right off your head." That's when my friend turned around, and this is what he said.

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My nephew skinned the rattler that makes up this old hat band. But back in 69, he died in Vietnam. 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And a real special lady gave me this hat pin. But I don't know if I'll ever see her again.

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But if you still think it's funny, man, you got my back up against the wall. 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
1: USA Radio News, I'm Anthony Lucero. U.S.-Iran tensions escalate into direct military exchanges after American strikes hit Iranian radar sites in retaliation for a downed U.S. helicopter.
2: It's a good deal. It doesn't give them the right to have a nuclear weapon. In fact, it totally prohibits them from ever having a nuclear weapon.
1: President Trump blames stalled nuclear negotiations over Iran's enriched uranium stockpiles and orders continued U.S. air operations following overnight Iranian missile strikes on American bases. A GOP bill is targeting the Southern Poverty Law Center.

0: tax-exempt status.
1: A new bill introduced by Representative Chip Roy would revoke the Southern Poverty Law Center's tax-exempt status, escalating a broader political fight over the organization's role and influence. The move follows allegations raised in Congress about the group's funding practices and its controversial hate map designations. Supporters of the bill say it's about accountability and fairness in nonprofit status, while critics argue it could politicize tax law and chill civil rights advocacy. Ron Warner, USA Radio News.
0: President Trump's approval rating on the economy is at a record low. That's according to a new Economist YouGov poll.
2: Just 29% of Americans said they approve of the president's handling of the economy, while 63% disapprove. The poll found that Americans have an increasingly bleak economic outlook. At the start of Trump's current term, 37% said the economy was getting worse. Now that number is at 57%. Big issues of concern were food and gas prices. This woman stopped the pump at $20.
3: That's all I can afford right now with the prices. They're so expensive right now.
2: I'm Michael Kastner.
4: At the closing bell, the Dow Jones Industrial Average had plunged 953 points. The S&P 500 fell 119 points. And the NASDAQ dropped 509 points. I'm Sarah Lee Kessler.
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0: Lawyers for a black Texas high school track athlete, Carmelo Anthony, are appealing his murder conviction after he was sentenced to 35 years in prison for fatally stabbing Austin Metcalf during a fight at a track meet in Frisco, which is a suburb of Dallas. Authorities say Anthony is being held in isolation, although no reason was given for the housing decision. Police in Michigan are investigating after four adults were shot and killed at a home in Livonia late yesterday afternoon.
8: They responded to a shots fired report at the house just before 6 p.m. Dean Schultz is a neighbor.
9: It's heartbreaking for everybody involved. You know, it's somebody's kid, it's somebody's daughter, son, brother, friend, uncle, cousin. It's absolutely heartbreaking.
8: The suspect exited the home when police arrived with his hands raised and was immediately arrested. Three of the four victims are family members. The fourth was in a relationship with someone inside the home. John Summers, USA Radio News.
0: Detectives are investigating after a cross was spotted burning in broad daylight in Grant Park, downtown Chicago.
10: The incident happened yesterday afternoon near Columbus Drive. This passerby got emotional while reacting to what she saw.
11: I know that my grandmothers and great-grandmothers and grandfathers have experienced in real time, in real life, in the South. So immediately, I just felt sad.
10: It has not been confirmed yet that the cross burning was racial. No one is in custody.
0: Perry Williams with that report. I'm Anthony Lucero, and this is USA Radio News.
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15: Overnight for Sheboygan, Indian River, and the Straits of Mackinac, showers and thunderstorms, low 63, southwest winds 5 to 10. Showers the morning Thursday, maybe a rumble of thunder, and a partly sunny day, high 85. Morning showers on Friday, becoming mostly sunny, high 77. That's your forecast. I'm Tim O'Brien.
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1: USA Radio News, I'm Anthony Lucero. Tensions continue to escalate as the U.S. and Iran exchange strikes after Iranian missile attacks on American bases. President Trump orders new military action against Iran, while Secretary of War Pete Hegseth says U.S. CENTCOM will be busy tonight.
2: What CENTCOM has done here has been historic, and the military objectives that they've achieved have reset the table in this region and set the table for the kind of movement through the Strait of Hormuz based on U.S. control that changes the whole game. We know how much pressure Iran is under. It's clear. We see it.
1: Additional operations are underway following earlier retaliatory strikes. President Trump has signed a bill to fund immigration enforcement.
3: Speaking from the Oval Office Wednesday, the president said it will give ICE and Border Patrol the resources they need to keep America safe.
4: For more than 100 days, congressional Democrats tried to block all funding for the Department of Homeland Security in a reprehensible attempt to throw open the borders of the United States of America.
3: The measure was approved in a House vote Tuesday. The measure funds ICE and Border Patrol through the end of Trump's term. It includes $38 billion for ICE and $26 billion for Border Patrol. The bill's passage comes after a government shutdown and weeks of delays before it finally cleared the Senate last week. I'm Lisa Carton.
1: The FDA has approved Bemotrizinol as a new sunscreen ingredient, the first added in over 20 years, expanding U.S. options for broad-spectrum UVA and UVB protection. The changes modernizes sunscreen formulations long used overseas and could bring new products to shelves after regulatory rollout. Wall Street took a tumble.
5: At the closing bell, the Dow Jones Industrial Average had plunged 953 points, the S&P 500 fell 119 points, and the NASDAQ dropped 509 points. I'm Sarah Lee Kessler.
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1: Hempstead pushes back on New York parental language bill.
7: In New York, a bill passed by the New York State Legislature would replace terms like mother and father with gender-neutral language in certain state laws, and now awaits review from Governor Kathy Hochul. In response, the town of Hempstead has approved an emergency resolution opposing the change, saying it will retain traditional terms in local policy.

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1: U.S. officials expect construction of the southern border wall to be completed by late 2027, with a secondary phase targeted for summer 2028.
2: Build that wall. Build that wall.
1: The timeline follows congressional updates outlining continued funding and phased construction along high-traffic border areas. A registered nurse who worked in Southern California is facing dozens of felonies.
3: A 71-year-old Santa Barbara woman is facing 77 charges after prosecutors say she operated an unlicensed in-home health care business and stole more than $100,000 from elderly clients, including a veteran. Authorities allege Roseanne Marquis also failed to file accurate business tax returns and neglected the required payroll deductions and payments for employees over several years. KTLA says Marquis, who was arrested in April, previously worked as a trauma nurse coordinator at Santa Barbara Cottage Hospital before launching her in-home care service. I'm Sharon Reardon.
1: And I'm Anthony Lucero, USA Radio News.
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5: 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Overnight for Sheboygan, Indian River, and the Straits of Mackinac, showers and thunderstorms, lows 63, southwest winds 5 to 10. Showers the morning Thursday, maybe a rumble of thunder, and a partly sunny day, high 85. Morning showers on Friday, becoming mostly sunny, high 77. That's your forecast. I'm Tim O'Brien.
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Being who I was did not impress him. He said the judge will be here any day. The jailer had a wife, and let me tell you, she was awful. But she brought that hot bologna every day. And after 7 days, she got to looking so much better. I asked her if she'd like to run away.

0: Hi, this is Mike Avery, and here's what's coming up this week on Outdoor Magazine. First, Don Miller on Lake St. Clair muskies, then Rich Krizan of Killer Food Plots. In our second hour, taxidermist Scott Keatsman on preserving your hunting and fishing memories, then Ryan Soulard from the DNR on a big event coming up. And in hour number three, Darren Howard, a Michigan charter captain, on fishing for tuna in the Atlantic Ocean.
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1: Hello, you good-looking thing, you. Yeah, huh? 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

0: Serving Sheboygan and the Straits area for 70 years. 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Sheboygan.
1: USA Radio News, I'm Anthony Lucero. Tensions escalate between the U.S. and Iran after overnight missile strikes on American bases, prompting new military action against Iran.
2: It's right there. They have that chance. They're choosing to play games. They're choosing to tap. If they want to tap, then the president will turn to the War Department. If we need to negotiate with bombs, we'll negotiate with bombs.
1: Secretary of War Pete Hegseth from U.S. Central Command in Tampa, echoing President Trump's warning that Iran will pay the price as strikes and counterstrikes continue. The head of the Southern Poverty Law Center was grilled on Capitol Hill by Republicans.
3: Congressman Chip Roy of Texas accused the group of targeting Christian activists for speaking on LGBTQ issues while ignoring other religions which take the same stance.
4: You think there's a bunch of Islamic groups that are pro-LGBTQ? Is that the position of the SPLC? I just want to make sure the record is reflecting that.
3: The center's Brian Fair told lawmakers groups are added to their list because they use language to demean and vilify minorities. Tuesday's hearing comes months after the Trump administration accused the civil rights group of funneling money to extremist organizations, which they claim they're fighting against. John Summers, USA Radio News.
1: Lawmakers press UAP funding allegations inquiry.
5: Former Air Force intelligence officer David Grush told lawmakers that intelligence agencies may have concealed billions in classified spending tied to unidentified aerial phenomena programs. Allegations he says Congress has not fully been allowed to review. Lawmakers from both parties are now pressing for greater access to records and stronger oversight, while defense officials continue to say there is no verified evidence of extraterrestrial technology and that investigations remain ongoing. Ron Warner, USA Radio News.
6: At the closing bell, the Dow Jones Industrial Average had plunged 953 points, the S&P 500 fell 119 points, and the NASDAQ dropped 509 points. I'm Sarah Lee Kessler.
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1: Florida officials announced Operation Sunset Stakes, targeting illegal gambling in southwestern Florida, with raids in Lee and Collier counties uncovering slot-style machines.
8: We were able to seize 479 illegal machines, 294,000 in illegal proceeds, and we made over 11 arrests.
1: Attorney General James Uthmeyer says around 10,000 illegal gaming devices have been seized statewide in 18 months, warning they can be linked to broader criminal activity. Bill Gates told the House Oversight Committee his meeting with Jeffrey Epstein was a grave error in judgment during a closed-door testimony.
9: Mr. Gates was aware that Jeffrey Epstein had been convicted and for a horrific crime and continued to interact with him to seek money for his foundation. And I think that, obviously, I think we would agree was a horrific judgment call.
1: Gates says he never witnessed any criminal conduct or victimized anybody. Lawmakers pressed him on why he maintained contact after Epstein's 2008 guilty plea.

0: Nepalese athlete Harishchandra Giri has set a Guinness World Record by hand-walking down 100 stairs in 44.71 seconds in China. Officials say the stunt required precise balance and control at high speed, marking another record for the Nepal Army-trained competitor known for extreme handstand feats. AAA reports the national average price for a gallon of gas is down to $4.15. Highest prices are in California, lowest in Indiana. 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
2: Big Country Gold. Overnight for Sheboygan, Indian River, and the Straits of Mackinac, showers and thunderstorms, low 63. Southwest winds 5 to 10. Showers the morning Thursday, maybe a rumble of thunder, and a partly sunny day, high 85. Morning showers on Friday, becoming mostly sunny, high 77. That's your forecast. I'm Tim O'Brien.
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1: USA Radio News, I'm Anthony Lucero. U.S.-Iran tensions escalate into direct military exchanges after American strikes hit Iranian radar sites in retaliation for a downed U.S. helicopter.
2: It's a good deal. It doesn't give them the right to have a nuclear weapon. In fact, it totally prohibits them from ever having a nuclear weapon.
1: President Trump blames stalled nuclear negotiations over Iran's enriched uranium stockpiles and orders continued U.S. air operations following overnight Iranian missile strikes on American bases. A GOP bill is targeting the Southern Poverty Law Center tax-exempt status.
3: A new bill introduced by Representative Chip Roy would revoke the Southern Poverty Law Center's tax-exempt status, escalating a broader political fight over the organization's role and influence. The move follows allegations raised in Congress about the group's funding practices and its controversial hate map designations. Supporters of the bill say it's about accountability and fairness in nonprofit status, while critics argue it could politicize tax law and chill civil rights advocacy. Ron Warner, USA Radio News.
1: President Trump's approval rating on the economy is at a record low. That's according to a new Economist YouGov poll.
4: Just 29% of Americans said they approve of the president's handling of the economy, while 63% disapprove. The poll found that Americans have an increasingly bleak economic outlook. At the start of Trump's current term, 37% said the economy was getting worse. Now that number is at 57%. Big issues of concern were food and gas prices. This woman stopped the pump at $20.
5: That's all I can afford right now with the prices. They're so expensive right now.
4: I'm Michael Kastner.
6: At the closing bell, the Dow Jones Industrial Average had plunged 953 points, the S&P 500 fell 119 points, and the NASDAQ dropped 509 points. I'm Sarah Lee Kessler.
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1: Lawyers for a black Texas high school track athlete, Carmelo Anthony, are appealing his murder conviction after he was sentenced to 35 years in prison for fatally stabbing Austin Metcalf during a fight at a track meet in Frisco, which is a suburb of Dallas. Authorities say Anthony is being held in isolation, although no reason was given for the housing decision. Police in Michigan are investigating after 4 adults were shot and killed at a home in Livonia late yesterday afternoon.
9: They responded to a shots fired report at the house just before 6 p.m. Dean Schultz is a neighbor.
10: It's heartbreaking for everybody involved. You know, it's somebody's kid, it's somebody's daughter, son, brother, friend, uncle, cousin. It's absolutely heartbreaking.
9: The suspect exited the home when police arrived with his hands raised and was immediately arrested. 3 of the 4 victims are family members. The 4th was in a relationship with someone inside the home. John Summers, USA Radio News.
1: Detectives are investigating after a cross was spotted burning in broad daylight in Grant Park, downtown Chicago.
11: The incident happened yesterday afternoon near Columbus Drive. This passerby got emotional while reacting to what she saw.
12: I know that my grandmothers and great-grandmothers and grandfathers have experienced in real time, in real life, in the South. So immediately, I just felt sad.
11: It has not been confirmed yet that the cross burning was racial. No one is in custody.
1: Perry Williams with that report. I'm Anthony Lucero, and this is USA Radio News.
13: Good morning, guys. I just want to warn you, traffic is tough out there.
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4: Overnight for Sheboygan, Indian River, and the Straits of Mackinac, showers and thunderstorms, low 63. Southwest winds 5 to 10. Showers the morning Thursday, maybe a rumble of thunder, and a partly sunny day, high 85. Morning showers on Friday, becoming mostly sunny, high 77. That's your forecast. I'm Tim O'Brien.
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Hello. You don't know who this is, but the reason I'm calling you is because I was going through my man's pockets this morning, and I just happened to find your name and number. 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Now, I don't know how you're gonna take this. 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
1: USA Radio News, I'm Anthony Lucero. Tensions continue to escalate as the U.S. and Iran exchange strikes after Iranian missile attacks on American bases. President Trump orders new military action against Iran, while Secretary of War Pete Hegseth says U.S. CENTCOM will be busy tonight.
2: What CENTCOM has done here has been historic, and the military objectives that they've achieved have reset the table in this region and set the table for the kind of movement through the Strait of Hormuz based on U.S. control that changes the whole game. We know how much pressure Iran is under. It's clear. We see it.
1: Additional operations are underway following earlier retaliatory strikes. President Trump has signed a bill to fund immigration enforcement.
3: Speaking from the Oval Office Wednesday, the president said it will give ICE and Border Patrol the resources they need to keep America safe.
4: For more than 100 days, congressional Democrats tried to block all funding for the Department of Homeland Security in a reprehensible attempt to throw open the borders of the United States of America.
3: The measure was approved in a House vote Tuesday. The measure funds ICE and Border Patrol through the end of Trump's term. It includes $38 billion for ICE and $26 billion for Border Patrol. The bill's passage comes after a government shutdown and weeks of delays before it finally cleared the Senate last week. I'm Lisa Carton.
1: The FDA has approved Bemotrizinol as a new sunscreen ingredient, the first added in over 20 years, expanding U.S. options for broad-spectrum UVA and UVB protection. The changes modernizes sunscreen formulations long used overseas and could bring new products to shelves after regulatory rollout. Wall Street took a tumble.
5: At the closing bell, the Dow Jones Industrial Average had plunged 953 points, the S&P 500 fell 119 points, and the NASDAQ dropped 509 points. I'm Sarah Lee Kessler.
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1: Hempstead pushes back on New York parental language bill.
7: In New York, a bill passed by the New York State Legislature would replace terms like mother and father with gender-neutral language in certain state laws, and now awaits review from Governor Kathy Hochul.

0: Bible. In response, the town of Hempstead has approved an emergency resolution opposing the change, saying it will retain traditional terms in local policy. Ron Warner, USA Radio News.
1: U.S. officials expect construction of the southern border wall to be completed by late 2027, with a secondary phase targeted for summer 2028.
2: Build that wall. Build that wall.
1: The timeline follows congressional updates outlining continued funding and phased construction along high-traffic border areas. A registered nurse who worked in Southern California is facing dozens of felonies.
3: A 71-year-old Santa Barbara woman is facing 77 charges after prosecutors say she operated an unlicensed in-home health care business and stole more than $100,000 from elderly clients, including a veteran. Authorities allege Roseanne Marquis also failed to file accurate business tax returns and neglected the required payroll deductions and payments for employees over several years. KTLA says Marquis, who was arrested in April, previously worked as a trauma nurse coordinator at Santa Barbara Cottage Hospital before launching her in-home care service. I'm Sharon Reardon.
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6: Overnight for Sheboygan, Indian River, and the Straits of Mackinac, showers and thunderstorms, low 63, southwest winds 5 to 10. Showers the morning Thursday, maybe a rumble of thunder, and a partly sunny day, high 85. Morning showers on Friday, becoming mostly sunny, high 77. That's your forecast. I'm Tim O'Brien.
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0: On the air for 70 years. 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
1: USA Radio News. I'm John Summers. President Trump says Iran asked him to stop the latest round of bombings. In an interview with Fox News, Trump said he spoke directly with top Iranian officials overnight following the latest wave of U.S. strikes. Trump said Wednesday's hits included 49 Tomahawk missiles, striking targets as close as 40 miles from Tehran. He went on to say the attacks will resume today if Iran does not make a peace deal with the U.S. Secretary of War Pete Hegseth says he has a warning for Cuba if it seeks weapons that can be used offensively against the U.S. Hegseth says the Trump administration won't tolerate any threats against the homeland.
2: Our message to Cuba is don't get into that game. Don't get into the game where you're threatening Americans or the American homeland because that won't go well for them.
1: Hegseth visited the U.S. base at Guantanamo Bay before his stop at U.S. Central Command Wednesday. He says Cuba's government is facing big decisions, and sometimes leaders make the wrong decisions under pressure. Microsoft co-founder Bill Gates called his meeting with Jeffrey Epstein a grave error in judgment.
3: Gates appeared for closed-door testimony before the House Oversight Committee on Wednesday, where he faced questions about his relationship with the late financier. According to Gates, he never victimized anyone. He also said he never witnessed or had any indication that Epstein was engaged in ongoing criminal conduct. The Microsoft co-founder claims Epstein sought to foster a personal relationship with him, but his focus remained on using Epstein to recruit new donors for his global health initiative. I'm Mark Mayfield.
1: Millions of sterile flies are released in Texas during a coordinated effort to eradicate the New World screwworm, a destructive livestock pest, as agriculture officials ramp up containment strategies aimed at preventing spread into the U.S. From America's News Network, USA Radio News.
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1: The man charged in last year's Charlotte, North Carolina light rail stabbing is found incompetent to stand trial.
2: DeCarlos Brown Jr. is accused of killing Ukrainian refugee Irina Zarutska on a light rail train back in August of 2025. He appeared in federal court Tuesday morning. During the hearing, Brown interrupted proceedings multiple times with outbursts. Federal Judge Kenneth Bell ruled that Brown did not understand the proceedings against him and would be unable to assist in his defense. However, doctors believe his mental capacity can be restored with psychiatric treatment. The judge ordered Brown to be hospitalized for up to 4 months for evaluation. I'm Joe Morano.
1: Lawyers for a black Texas high school track star who killed a white opponent appealed his murder conviction. Carmelo Anthony fatally stabbed Austin Metcalf during a fight at a competition last year in the Dallas suburb of Frisco. A jury sentenced him to spend 35 years behind bars. He's housed in isolation, according to authorities, who didn't give a reason why. Americans paid more for just about everything last month. Mitch McCann reports the Consumer Price Index rose to 4.2% in May from a year earlier. That's the highest rate in 3 years.
3: According to the Bureau of Labor Statistics, energy prices accounted for 60% of the overall monthly increase. The price of gasoline in the U.S. is now $1 more per gallon than it was a year ago, and airline fares have increased by 26.7%.
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6: For Sheboygan, Indian River, and the Straits of Mackinac, partly sunny today, I-85, west winds 5 to 10. Showers and thunderstorms tonight, low 55. Tomorrow, mostly sunny, high 74. For the weekend, a chance of showers and thunderstorms on Saturday, high 76. Sunday, mostly sunny, high 65. Looking into Monday, mostly sunny, high 66. That's your forecast. I'm Tim O'Brien. Have a great day.
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2: For Sheboygan, Indian River, and the Straits of Mackinac, partly to mostly sunny, high 85 today. West winds 5 to 10. Showers and thunderstorms move in tonight, low 55. Tomorrow, mostly sunny, high 74. For the weekend, a chance of showers and thunderstorms Saturday, high around 76. Sunday, cooler, mostly sunny, high 65.
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2: I'm Ryan Racker. Federal prosecutors unsealing charges against eight individuals tied to the University of Michigan, alleging they took part in a coordinated multi-state fear campaign.
3: In a 63-page grand jury indictment unsealed Wednesday, federal prosecutors allege the eight individuals named Zainab Hakim of Canton, Amatullah Hakim, Paige Fayok, Jonathan Hsu, and Colin Wegger, all of Ann Arbor, Marion O'Day of Dearborn, Alexander Sepulveda of Chicago, and Amet Korkea of Milwaukee all actively targeted University of Michigan leaders and community organizers, including the Jewish Federation of Metropolitan Detroit, to force the university to sever all ties with Israel. Their alleged actions included spray painting threats, breaking windows, and throwing glass jars filled with noxious chemicals into family homes. All eight are charged with conspiracy to transmit threats in interstate and foreign commerce, a felony punishable by up to 5 years in prison and or a $250,000 fine. John Hewitt, reporting for the Michigan News Network.
2: In the city of Mackinac Island, and the owners of the two ferry lines plan to enter mediation. The Fair Access to Mackinac Island Coalition released in a statement today saying it's regarding continued ferry service for 2027 and beyond. Hoffman family of companies previously announced that ferry service may end at the end of 2026 season if an agreement could not be reached. Canada's prime minister is now saying that it may take a little longer for the Gordie Howe International Bridge between Detroit and Windsor to open up for vehicle traffic. Prime Minister Mark Carney said today that everyone's working hard to make sure the bridge is open as soon as possible. And quote, there is no big drama. A ceremonial ribbon cutting ceremony at the bridge, jointly owned by Canada and the state of Michigan, is set to take place Friday. And a man found guilty of creating a 2020 plot of kidnapping Governor Gretchen Whitmer could soon be set free, the state court of appeals overturning the conviction against Joseph Morrison. I'm Ryan Ranker for the Michigan News Network.
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0: today for Sheboygan, Indian River, and the Straits of Mackinac. Partly sunny, high 85. West winds 5 to 10. Tonight, showers and thunderstorms, low around 55. Mostly sunny tomorrow, high 74.
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0: Serving Sheboygan and the Straits area for 70 years. 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
1: USA Radio News. I'm John Summers. Access to a cheaper gas option is extended for millions of Americans.
2: The EPA is stretching a summer waiver for unleaded 88, which is sold at thousands of stations in 33 states. It's a blend of 15% ethanol and 85% gasoline. Summer air pollution rules would otherwise limit its sale. The EPA has been renewing the waivers in 20-day blocks because federal law caps each emergency fuel waiver at 20 days. Another extension is possible, but it's not guaranteed. I'm Tammy Trujillo.
1: More police officers are deployed to the streets of Belfast in Northern Ireland after a second night of protest following a knife attack involving a Sudanese refugee. Residents say they're shocked by the events.
3: Just violence upon violence.
4: Like my neighbor's house was set on fire.
1: While the family of the stabbing victim appealed for calm, anti-immigration protesters lit cars and set homes on fire, attacking officers with bottles and rocks. The Sudanese suspect remains in custody on attempted murder charges. South Carolina Congress

0: Congresswoman Nancy Mace plans to return to the private sector at the end of her term next year.
1: Mace said in a post on X that the plan is as the founders intended and added, "When I ran in 2020, I said I'd only serve three terms and my time is up." Mace has represented the Palmetto State's first congressional district since January of 2021, after she became the first Republican woman ever elected to Congress in the state. The South Carolina Republican came in fifth place in her party's primary in the race to succeed term-limited Governor Henry McMaster. I'm Chris Caraggio.
0: An OBGYN in Wisconsin is accused of artificially inseminating 10 women with his sperm without consent. Attorney Al Fechler told reporters Tuesday Dr. Frederick Detman secretly impregnated his client, Mary Ellen Lukasich, without her knowledge. From America's News Network, USA Radio News.
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5: This is the largest self-swell in several years. Newport Beach is seeing 10 to 15 foot waves. At the Wedge, waves have been recorded at more than 20 feet high. That has drawn more than 1,000 spectators to the beach and surfers from as far away as Hawaii. In Los Angeles County, waves are expected to reach heights of up to 10 feet. That has prompted officials to close the Malibu Pier until further notice. The National Weather Service has a beach hazard statement in place for Southern California through Thursday night due to powerful shore breaks and strong rip currents. I'm Daniel Martindale.
0: California's warming climate could bring more cases of dengue fever, a disease spread by mosquitoes which has been rare in the state until now. Dengue is common worldwide and spread by the Aedes aegypti mosquito. The mosquito was first found in California in 2013. It's in over half the state's counties now. Low blood pressure is emerging as one of the main culprits in your chances of developing Alzheimer's.
6: An American Heart Association journal study released Wednesday ties it to about double the Alzheimer's odds in the U.S. and triple the odds in the U.K. Researchers reviewed roughly 800,000 adult health records in both countries. Low blood pressure showed the strongest link ahead of high blood pressure, stroke history, and irregular heartbeat. I'm Lisa Carton.
0: NASA Administrator Bill Nelson defends his decision to move forward with an all-male crew for the Artemis III lunar mission. I'm John Summers, USA Radio News.
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8: 606 WCBY News, I'm Mike Grisdale. Partly sunny and warm today. Highs could reach 85 inland. A little cooler along the big lakes. Complete forecast with Tim O'Brien coming up. Checking current conditions in the Straits area. We do have cloud cover this morning. 65 at the Pellston Airport, 66 Indian River, 66 Wolverine, 66 in Gaylord, clouds and 62 on Mackinac Island, 64 Mackinac City, 62 St. Ignace, clouds and 65 in Sheboygan. In an announcement yesterday, City of Mackinac Island and the Hoffman family of companies owners of the two

0: ferry companies, Schepler's and Arnold Transit, have all agreed to go into mediation. At issue, ferry rates and services beyond 2026. The Fair Access to Mackinac Island Coalition praised the move. A spokesperson for Hoffman said they're pleased to be working with local officials to reach a constructive path forward and a new deal for 2027. In Traverse City, union nurses at Munson Medical Center have voted overwhelmingly to approve a new 3-year contract. Traverse City Munson Nurses Association formalized a tentative agreement last week. They had been working without a contract since March 10th. Sheboygan City Council has a new member. At their meeting this week, City Council approved Christian Cura of Sheboygan. He will finish the term of Adam Bedwin, who stepped down from council because he moved outside the area recently. Cura will be allowed to run for the rest of that seat in the November election. Meanwhile, the Sheboygan School Board announced it's seeking applications to fill a vacant seat on their board. An individual will be appointed to fill that vacant position through the end of the year, then would have to also run in the November election to complete the term through December of 2028. Interested persons for the school board seat have to submit a letter expressing interest in the position by no later than 4 p.m. next Wednesday, June 17th. The board expected to select a candidate when they meet June 22nd. In Sheboygan County, the Indian River Women's Club earned $15,000 during the Consumers Energy Foundation's Put Your Town on the Map competition. The club placed second among the 10 finalists, the competition that was held at Crystal Mountain. It's for a community project focused on enhancing DeVoe Beach at Burt Lake. Club members say the prize money will go towards ongoing Tuscarora Township Park improvements. Twins and Tigers battled the rain last night in Detroit. Let's get a recap this morning from the Detroit Tiger Baseball Radio Network.
1: Ground ball and a base hit in the right field for McKinstry.
2: Detroit Tigers Daily Recap. Here's Dan Dickerson.
3: Hi, this is Dan Dickerson. Minnesota Twins even up their series with the Tigers with a 6-4 win. And a rain-delayed start at Comerica Park on a warm, humid night in downtown Detroit. This game was 1-1 after 3. Tigers scored a run on a Gleyber Torres double in the third inning after Lewis had given the Twins a 1-0 lead with a home run off Framber Valdez in the second inning. The big blow in this game, Framber Valdez hit a couple of batters to start the fifth inning. The number 9 hitter, Alex Jackson, the catcher. And then Byron Buxton hit a home run in game one. Jumped on the first pitch from Framber Valdez into the Twins bullpen. His 20th home run of the year was a 3-run shot. Made the game 4-1. Tigers made it a 4-3 game. 2-run single for Kerry Carpenter in the fifth inning. But then they just couldn't add on. 2 big runs. One on a single off the bat of Josh Bell, and then a wild pitch by Drew Summers. 2 key add-on runs in the seventh inning, made it 6-3. Tigers scored a run in the bottom of the ninth inning, but they could not get the equalizer. The game ended on a Riley Green strikeout with 2 men on board. Twins win it by the final of 6-4. They improved to 31-38 with the win. Tigers fall to 28-40 with the loss. Tigers now get ready to try to take a series. It would be their third straight series win. On Thursday afternoon, Kader Montero on the mound for the Tigers. Zebby Matthews makes his 6th start of the year for the Twins. 1-10 start. We're on the air at 12:45 on the Detroit Tigers Radio Network.
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6: For Sheboygan, Indian River, and the Straits of Mackinac, partly sunny today, I-85, west winds 5 to 10. Showers and thunderstorms tonight, low 55. Tomorrow, mostly sunny, high 74. For the weekend, a chance of showers and thunderstorms on Saturday, high 76. Sunday, mostly sunny, high 65. Looking into Monday, mostly sunny, high 66. That's your forecast. I'm Tim O'Brien. Have a great day.
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Mike Grisdale to help start our Thursday here in the Straits area. Partly sunny and warm again today. Look for highs in the mid-80s, maybe a little cooler along the Big Lakes, but rain returning for tonight. Complete forecast with Tim O'Brien coming up. National headlines. Some U.S. bases in the Middle East faced a second round of retaliatory Iranian attacks overnight. President Trump warning the U.S. could resume attacks, blaming slow progress in negotiations to end the war. We'll have updates from the Michigan News Network later this hour and USA Radio News at the top of the hour. No one matched all the numbers in last night's Powerball. The jackpot grows to $258 million Saturday. Friday's Mega Millions worth $413 million. In sports, last night in Detroit, Twins beat the Tigers 6-3. Detroit still has a chance to win the series this afternoon. Tigers will start Cater Montero, first pitch at 1:10 p.m. on WCBY. Tarek Skubal getting closer to making a return. He completed an outing.

0: with the West Michigan Whitecaps on Sunday and threw from the mound Wednesday at Comerica Park. Tiger manager A.J. Hinch has not made a final decision yet on Scoobal's return date. NBA Finals. It was a wild finish, to say the least, last night in the Big Apple. Knicks making a historic comeback and beat the Spurs at the buzzer 107-106. New York now leads the series 3-1, Game 5 Saturday in San Antonio. Stanley Cup Finals, Game 5 tonight in Raleigh. Golden Knights and Hurricanes are tied at 2 games apiece. Puck drop just after 8 p.m. on ABC. Some high school sports notes. Harbor Springs girls soccer will play for a state championship Friday against Royal Oak Shrine. Softball semifinals tomorrow include Hillman versus Mendon. The softball and baseball state finals are set for Saturday in East Lansing. Birthdays on the radio later this morning. Give us a call. We'll get the names on the air in the 9 o'clock hour. 231-627-9005.
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6: For Sheboygan, Indian River, and the Straits of Mackinac, partly to mostly sunny, high 85 today. West winds 5 to 10. Showers and thunderstorms move in tonight, low 55. Tomorrow, mostly sunny, high 74. For the weekend, a chance of showers and thunderstorms Saturday, high around 76. Sunday, cooler, mostly sunny, high 65.
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2: I'm Beth Fisher. Another hot and steamy day ahead with a chance for another round of severe weather. Stormy weather has caused a lot of power outages. Consumers Energy is reporting nearly 83,000 out, most of them between Grand Rapids and Kalamazoo. There were several big outages last night in Lansing, DeWitt, and Jackson. A dozen people had to be rescued off the Detroit River last night. Emergency crews were called to Belle Isle around 7:30 after several reports of sailboats capsizing in the water. 12 people had to be rescued by the Detroit Fire Department. The U.S. Coast Guard confirmed severe weather moved through, overturning the boats. At one point, 26 people were in the water. No one was hurt. It's a tentative agreement in a high-profile auto industry strike. AutoBeat reporter Jeff Gilbert.
3: The workers at the former American Axle, now Dow Corporation plant in Three Rivers, Michigan, will get back many of the concessions they made more than 15 years ago. UAW President Sean Fain says they reached their goal of $30 an hour by 2030, plus a bonus and more vacation days.
4: These members have waited for nearly two decades to start winning back what was taken from them in the Great Recession. In 2026, the time for waiting was over.
3: The workers still have to vote on the deal before they go back to their jobs. The strike threatened important parts that go into GM's full-size pickup trucks. Jeff Gilbert, the Michigan News Network.

0: Police were looking for a robbery suspect and found more than they were expecting. State troopers were called to Oregon Township in Lapeer County on Monday for a possible mugging. They found a drunk 33-year-old man from Flint walking away from the scene with a baby stroller. When they approached, they say he threw a loaded magazine into a yard. He was arrested. Inside the stroller, wrapped in a T-shirt, was a loaded compact AK-style pistol. I'm Beth Fisher for the Michigan News Network.
1: Send someone now. He's going to break the glass. My car won't start.
2: Kill switch activated.
3: Calm down. It's just the kill switch. The AI program needs to know you're safe to drive.
1: Calm down?
4: Two-time liberal loser John James was the only Michigan Republican to support the dangerous kill switch mandate, which, starting next year, allows the government and AI to determine when we can drive our own cars. What next, John? Kill switches is something they'd mandate in China. Perry Johnson is Michigan's conservative voice for freedom from dangerous liberal mandates and painful taxes. 4747. President Trump wrote, Perry Johnson is a brilliant businessman who has enjoyed great success. Above all, he loves our country. Vote Perry Johnson for governor.
5: I'm Perry Johnson, and I approve this message. Paid for by Perry Johnson for governor.
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7: Today, for Sheboygan, Indian River, and the Straits of Mackinac, partly sunny, high 85. West winds 5 to 10. Tonight, showers and thunderstorms, low around 55. Mostly sunny tomorrow, high 74.
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0: Big Country Gold and Garth with the Thunder Rolls. We have had some of that thunder the last few days. We may get some more tonight. That forecast does call for partly sunny warm conditions during the day, but then showers redeveloping tonight. We'll keep you up to date on the forecast with Tim O'Brien throughout the morning. Mike Grisdale letting you know it's almost time for the 42nd annual Sheboygan Car Show, June 20th at City Beach, Gordon Turner Park in Sheboygan. Registrations are $20 per vehicle. A lot of prizes. Actually, things get going June 19th for the Friday Night Classic Car Parade, which goes from the Knights of Columbus at the M33 Junction all the way through town and ends up at Yex Drive-In. For more information on the Sheboygan Car Show, June 20th, call Marion 231-420-0611. 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
2: USA Radio News. I'm John Summers. President Trump says Iran asked him to stop the latest round of bombings. In an interview with Fox News, Trump said he spoke directly with top Iranian officials overnight following the latest wave of U.S. strikes. Trump said Wednesday's hits included 49 Tomahawk missiles striking targets as close as 40 miles from Tehran. He went on to say the attacks will resume today if Iran does not make a peace deal with the U.S. President Trump says the U.S. has secretly brought millions of barrels of oil through the Strait of Hormuz. He said Iran was unaware of the effort until right now, when he told reporters in the Oval Office Wednesday. According to the president, the secret effort's one of the reasons crude prices are below $100 per barrel. President Trump signed a bill to fund immigration enforcement.
3: Speaking from the Oval Office Wednesday, the president said it will give ICE and Border Patrol the resources they need to keep America safe.
4: For more than 100 days, congressional Democrats tried to block all funding for the Department of Homeland Security in a reprehensible attempt to throw open the borders of the United States of America.
3: The measure was approved in a House vote Tuesday. The measure funds ICE and Border Patrol through the end of Trump's term. It includes $38 billion for ICE and $26 billion for Border Patrol. I'm Lisa Carton.
2: Severe storms are sweeping across the Midwest and Great Lakes, knocking out power for hundreds of thousands and placing millions more at risk. Weather officials say the system's capable of producing large hail, damaging winds, and possible tornadoes as it moves east. The threat's expanding into the Ohio Valley and Northeast, affecting more than 125 million people in its path. The Cleveland Clinic has agreed to stop performing gender-related medical procedures on minors. It's part of a resolution with the U.S. Department.

0: Department of Justice, according to federal officials. I'm John Summers, USA Radio News.
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0: The CEO of Act Blue asserted her Fifth Amendment right as she faced questions from Congress on foreign campaign donations. Executive Regina Wallace Jones stuck to her vow not to answer any questions during her testimony before the House Administration Committee Wednesday. Her testimony was sought in connection to allegations of Act Blue funneling foreign campaign donations to Democratic candidates in federal elections. But she argues lawmakers are overstepping their constitutional role with the probe. Nearly half of Oregon is under a drought emergency.
2: Governor Tina Kotek has added five more counties to the list, bringing the statewide total to 17. State officials say low snowpack, record dry spring conditions, and rising temperatures are straining water supplies across farming communities, forests, and rural towns. The emergency declaration frees up resources for wildfire prevention, water management, and local relief effort. I'm Monica Nelson.
0: A swarm of termites invaded a Fulton County, Georgia school during summer learning.
3: Heritage Elementary Assistant Principal Inga Coleman assured parents that students and staff can safely reach their classrooms while avoiding the impacted hallway. Fox 5 Atlanta reports maintenance teams scheduled a chemical treatment for the building following student dismissal Tuesday. Officials have not confirmed what triggered the termite swarm or if it caused any structural damage. I'm Scott Kimbler.
0: I'm John Summers, USA Radio News.
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6: Partly sunny and warm today. Highs could reach 85. Complete forecast with Tim O'Brien coming up. WCBY News, I'm Mike Grisdale. In an announcement yesterday, City of Mackinac Island and the Hoffman family of companies, who own the two ferry companies, Shepler's and Arnold Transit, have all agreed to go into mediation. At issue are ferry rates and services beyond 2026. The Fair Access to Mackinac Island Coalition praised the move. Spokesperson for Hoffman said they are pleased to be working with local officials to reach a constructive path forward. There's a new member of Sheboygan City Council. At the meeting this week, Council approved Christian Cura from three candidates to replace Adam Bedwin, who recently stepped down from council because he moved outside city limits. Meanwhile, the Sheboygan Area School District seeking applications to fill a vacant seat on the school board. An individual will be appointed to fill that vacant spot through December. Those interested need to send in a letter of interest to the school board office by 4 p.m. June 17th. School board expected to select the candidate when they meet June 22nd. In Alpena County, a proposed entertainment complex at the Alpena Fairgrounds is no longer moving forward after county commissioners voted to end negotiations with the developer. At their meeting this week, Alpena County commissioners voted 5-3 to end negotiations with Blackwaters LLC. That's the company that had proposed building a large entertainment complex at the site.

0: Continued discussions between county commissioners and Black Waters drew significant opposition from community members at recent meetings. In Sheboygan County, the Indian River Women's Club earned a $15,000 prize during the Consumers Energy Foundation's Put Your Own Town on the Map competition. The club placed second among the 10 finalists for a community improvement project that focused on enhancing DeVoe Beach at Burt Lake. The prize money will go towards ongoing Tuscarora Township Park improvements.
1: Here we are again, Michigan. Six innocent lives taken. Mass attacks can be prevented. There are always warning signs. It starts with a grievance.
2: They fired me! I know you all have something to do with it!
1: It's social media. How many people saw that? Bought a gun, ammo. He had a plan. People saw the clues, but were too afraid to tell anyone. Stop a plot. Speak up.
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4: For Sheboygan, Indian River, and the Straits of Mackinac, partly sunny today, I-85, west winds 5 to 10. Showers and thunderstorms tonight, low 55. Tomorrow, mostly sunny, high 74. For the weekend, a chance of showers and thunderstorms on Saturday, high 76. Sunday, mostly sunny, high 65. Looking into Monday, mostly sunny, high 66. That's your forecast. I'm Tim O'Brien. Have a great day.
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0: Hi, this is Mike Avery, and here's what's coming up this week on Outdoor Magazine. First, Don Miller on Lake St. Clair muskies, then Rich Krizan of Killer Food Plots. In our second hour, taxidermist Scott Keatsman on preserving your hunting and fishing memories, then Ryan Soulard from the DNR on a big event coming up. And in hour number three, Darren Howard, a Michigan charter captain, on fishing for tuna in the Atlantic Ocean.
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0: Big Country Gold. Mike Grisdale to help start our Thursday here in the Straits area. Partly sunny and warm again today. Look for highs in the mid-80s. Maybe a little cooler along the Big Lakes. But rain returning for tonight. Complete forecast with Tim O'Brien coming up. National headlines. Some U.S. bases in the Middle East faced a second round of retaliatory Iranian attacks overnight. President Trump warning the U.S. could resume attacks, blaming slow progress in negotiations to end the war. We'll have updates from the Michigan News Network later this hour and USA Radio News at the top of the hour. No one matched all the numbers in last night's Powerball. The jackpot grows to $258 million Saturday. Friday's Mega Millions worth $413 million. In sports, last night in Detroit, Twins beat the Tigers 6-3. Detroit still has a chance to win the series this afternoon. Tigers will start Cater Montero, first pitch at 1:10 p.m. on WCBY. Tarek Skubal getting closer to making a return. He completed an outing with the West Michigan Whitecaps on Sunday and threw from the mound Wednesday at Comerica Park. Tiger manager A.J. Hinch has not made a final decision yet on Skubal's return date. NBA Finals. It was a wild finish, to say the least, last night in the Big Apple. Knicks making a historic comeback and beat the Spurs at the buzzer 107-106. New York now leads the series 3-1, Game 5 Saturday in San Antonio. Stanley Cup Finals, Game 5 tonight in Raleigh. Golden Knights and Hurricanes are tied at 2 games apiece. Puck drop just after 8 p.m. on ABC. Some high school sports notes. Harbor Springs girls soccer will play for a state championship Friday against Royal Oak Shrine. Softball semifinals tomorrow include Hillman versus Mendon. The softball and baseball state finals are set for Saturday in East Lansing. Birthdays on the radio later this morning. Give us a call. We'll get the names on the air in the 9 o'clock hour. 231-627-9005.
1: Do you hear that guy? 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
6: For Sheboygan, Indian River, and the Straits of Mackinac, partly to mostly sunny, high 85 today. West winds 5 to 10. Showers and thunderstorms move in tonight, low 55. Tomorrow, mostly sunny, high 74. For the weekend, a chance of showers and thunderstorms Saturday, high around 76. Sunday, cooler, mostly sunny, high 65.
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3: I'm Beth Fisher. There's another chance of severe weather in much of Michigan today. Consumers Energy is working to restore power to 70,000 customers. There are a number of downed trees in South Haven. A frantic scene near Belle Isle yesterday when several boats capsized during severe weather. Emergency crews responding to Belle Isle last night discovered multiple boats capsized and at least 12 people were in the water. U.S. Coast Guard officials say 7 sailboats were on the river when rough weather caused 4 to capsize. Michigan State Police are investigating after they say at least 4 sets of human remains have been found on a property in Forest Township in Genesee County. Troopers from the Flint Post were sent to a home in March after a homeowner who'd recently bought the property found what he believed were human remains. Investigators conducted a search for evidence at a second property this week. Both properties were previously owned by Dwayne Reynolds, who died in 2024. An elderly woman almost lost her life savings.
4: The 79-year-old got a call from a scammer saying that her Social Security was supporting terrorism and she needed to withdraw her life savings. She was convinced and took out $700,000 and tried to buy gold from Benjamin Soldat, the owner of Grand Rapids Coins. But he knew something was off, so he contacted police, who helped convince her that she was getting scammed. So the police had a plan. They were going to catch that scammer. And soon after the call, an undercover cop came to the store in disguise, dressed like the victim.
5: Heavy winter hat, big sunglasses, was walking slow in case the scammers were following her. We prepared a box of chocolate gold coins to send her off with.
4: The detective delivered those chocolate gold coins to the scammer and caught him. As for Soldat, he says at his store, they always need to be alert.
5: It's fake checks. It's, you know, people are bringing us fake coins, fake gold bars, fake silver bars. You know, there's just a lot of scam activity with this type of material just because it's difficult to trace, you know.
4: Ryan Recker for the Michigan News Network.
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3: Today, for Sheboygan, Indian River, and the Straits of Mackinac, partly sunny, high 85, west winds 5 to 10. Tonight, showers and thunderstorms, low around 55, mostly sunny tomorrow, high 74.
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0: Museum. It kicks off their 20th celebration schedule. 20 years for the Coast Guard cutter Mackinac as a maritime museum in Mackinac City. 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Also coming up this weekend, it is a kids' fishing day at Louis Castle Rock Ponds north of St. Ignace. Saturday, June 13th, free fishing. Everyone welcome from 10 till 2. Again, Castle Rock Ponds in Moran Township, just a few miles northwest of St. Ignace. And it is also Michigan's 3-Free weekend this Saturday and Sunday. You don't have to have a license or a trail permit. It is free fishing, free park access, and free use of the ORV trail. So that's coming up this weekend as well. Current conditions in the Straits area, a few clouds. It's 60 in the Rivertown.
1: 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Sheboygan.
2: USA Radio News, I'm John Summers. Authorities in Tucson say they're investigating the abduction of a second woman near the home of Nancy Guthrie, as the sheriff provides an update on a wanted female suspect possibly linked to the case. Officials say the connection remains under review. Secretary of War Pete Hegseth says he has a warning for Cuba if it seeks weapons that can be used offensively against the U.S. Hegseth says the Trump administration won't tolerate any threats against the homeland.
3: Well, our message to Cuba is don't get into that game. Don't get into the game where you're threatening Americans or the American homeland, because that won't go well for them.
2: Hegseth visited the U.S. base at Guantanamo Bay before his stop at U.S. Central Command Wednesday. He says Cuba's government is facing big decisions, and sometimes leaders make the wrong decisions under pressure. President Trump says Iran asked him to stop the latest round of bombings. In an interview with Fox News, Trump said he spoke directly with top Iranian officials overnight following the latest wave of U.S. strikes. Trump said Wednesday's hits included 49 Tomahawk missiles, striking targets as close as 40 miles from Tehran. He went on to say the attacks will resume today if Iran does not make a peace deal with the U.S. Microsoft co-founder Bill Gates called his meeting with Jeffrey Epstein a grave error in judgment.
4: Gates appeared for closed-door testimony before the House Oversight Committee on Wednesday, where he faced questions about his relationship with the late financier. According to Gates, he never victimized anyone. He also said he never witnessed or had any indication that Epstein was engaged in ongoing criminal conduct. The Microsoft co-founder claims Epstein sought to foster a personal relationship with him, but his focus remained on using Epstein to recruit new donors for his global health initiative. I'm Mark Mayfield.
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2: Americans paid more for just about everything last month. Mitch McCann reports the Consumer Price Index rose to 4.2% in May from a year earlier. That's the highest rate in 3 years.
6: According to the Bureau of Labor Statistics, energy prices accounted for 60% of the overall monthly increase. The price of gasoline in the U.S. is now $1 more.

0: per gallon than it was a year ago, and airline fares have increased by 26.7%.
1: The man charged in last year's Charlotte, North Carolina light rail stabbing is found incompetent to stand trial.
2: DeCarlos Brown Jr. is accused of killing Ukrainian refugee Irina Zarutska on a light rail train back in August of 2025. He appeared in federal court Tuesday morning. During the hearing, Brown interrupted proceedings multiple times with outbursts. Federal Judge Kenneth Bell ruled that Brown did not understand the proceedings against him and would be unable to assist in his defense. However, doctors believe his mental capacity can be restored with psychiatric treatment. The judge ordered Brown to be hospitalized for up to 4 months for evaluation. I'm Joe Morano.
1: Lawyers for a black Texas high school track star who killed a white opponent appealed his murder conviction. Carmelo Anthony fatally stabbed Austin Metcalf during a fight at a competition last year in the Dallas suburb of Frisco. A jury sentenced him to spend 35 years behind bars. He's housed in isolation, according to authorities, who didn't give a reason why. I'm John Summers, USA Radio News.
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5: Partly sunny and warm today. Highs could reach 85. Complete forecast with Tim O'Brien coming up. WCBY News, I'm Mike Grisdale. In an announcement yesterday, City of Mackinac Island and the Hoffman family of companies, who own the two ferry companies, Shepler's and Arnold Transit, have all agreed to go into mediation. At issue are ferry rates and services beyond 2026. The Fair Access to Mackinac Island Coalition praised the move. Spokesperson for Hoffman said they are pleased to be working with local officials to reach a constructive path forward. There's a new member of Sheboygan City Council. At the meeting this week, Council approved Christian Cura from three candidates to replace Adam Bedwin, who recently stepped down from Council because he moved outside city limits. Meanwhile, the Sheboygan Area School District seeking applications to fill a vacant seat on the school board. An individual will be appointed to fill that vacant spot through December. Those interested need to send in a letter of interest to the school board office by 4 p.m. June 17th. School board expected to select the candidate when they meet June 22nd. In Alpena County, a proposed entertainment complex at the Alpena Fairgrounds is no longer moving forward after county commissioners voted to end negotiations with the developer. At their meeting this week, Alpena County commissioners voted 5-3 to end negotiations with Blackwaters LLC. That's the company that had proposed building a large entertainment complex at the site. Continued discussions between county commissioners and Blackwaters drew significant opposition from community members at recent meetings. In Sheboygan County, the Indian River Women's Club earned a $15,000 prize during the Consumers Energy Foundation's Put Your Own Town on the Map competition. The club placed second among the 10 finalists for a community improvement project that focused on enhancing DeVoe Beach at Burt Lake. The prize money will go towards ongoing Tuscarora Township Park improvement.
6: 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In fact, 1,500 crashes between vehicles and motorcyclists happen each year in Michigan. 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
8: For Sheboygan, Indian River, and the Straits of Mackinac, partly sunny today, I-85, west winds 5 to 10. Showers and thunderstorms tonight, low 55. Tomorrow, mostly sunny, high 74. For the weekend, a chance of showers and thunderstorms on Saturday, high 76. Sunday, mostly sunny, high 65. Looking at

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Mike Grisdale to help start our Thursday here in the Straits area. Partly sunny and warm again today. Look for highs in the mid-80s. Maybe a little cooler along the Big Lakes. But rain returning for tonight. Complete forecast with Tim O'Brien coming up. National headlines. Some U.S. bases in the Middle East faced a second round of retaliatory Iranian attacks overnight. President Trump warning the U.S. could resume attacks, blaming slow progress in negotiations to end the war. We'll have updates from the Michigan News Network later this hour and USA Radio News at the top of the hour. No one matched all the numbers in last night's Powerball. The jackpot grows to $258 million Saturday. Friday's Mega Millions worth $413 million. In sports, last night in Detroit, Twins beat the Tigers 6-3.

0: Detroit still has a chance to win the series this afternoon. Tigers will start Cater Montero, first pitch at 1:10 p.m. on WCBY. Tarek Skubal getting closer to making a return. He completed an outing with the West Michigan Whitecaps on Sunday and threw from the mound Wednesday at Comerica Park. Tiger manager A.J. Hinch has not made a final decision yet on Skubal's return date. NBA Finals. It was a wild finish, to say the least, last night in the Big Apple. Knicks making a historic comeback and beat the Spurs at the buzzer 107-106. New York now leads the series 3-1, Game 5 Saturday in San Antonio. Stanley Cup Finals, Game 5 tonight in Raleigh. Golden Knights and Hurricanes are tied at 2 games apiece. Puck drop just after 8 p.m. on ABC. Some high school sports notes. Harbor Springs girls soccer will play for a state championship Friday against Royal Oak Shrine. Softball semifinals tomorrow include Hillman versus Mendon. The softball and baseball state finals are set for Saturday in East Lansing. Birthdays on the radio later this morning. Give us a call. We'll get the names on the air in the 9 o'clock hour. 231-627-9005.
1: A better life with Dr. Sanjay Gupta.
2: More and more people are using magnesium supplements to help them sleep. But are they safe? And do they really work? Well, first, let's talk about actual magnesium. That's an essential mineral that is needed for more than 300 different processes in the body, according to one dietitian. And most people get enough of it simply from the foods they eat. Now, if you're not getting enough, there are a few different types of supplements you can try. But as always, you should talk to your doctor before starting any new medication or supplement, whether it's prescription or over the counter. Now, when it comes to the science, we looked into this, and I gotta say, there's not a lot of strong evidence that magnesium supplements will actually help you sleep. They might help you manage pain, they might help you lower your stress levels, or work to get your muscles to relax. And maybe it's those things then that help you get some better sleep. I'm Dr. Sanjay Gupta, helping you live a better life.
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1: $9.95, which covers all the testing, all the materials and all that. 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
3: For Sheboygan, Indian River, and the Straits of Mackinac, partly to mostly sunny, high 85 today. West winds 5 to 10. Showers and thunderstorms move in tonight, low 55. Tomorrow, mostly sunny, high 74. For the weekend, a chance of showers and thunderstorms Saturday, high around 76. Sunday, cooler, mostly sunny, high 65.
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Big Country Gold, Mike Grisdale this morning. Got a special treat for you. Shout out to our good friend Charlie Rieger, one of the hardest working guys in show business across northern Michigan. Charlie is playing at the Crossings in Mackinac City today at 2 o'clock, then at the Salty Mac Brewery in St. Ignace Friday and Saturday night. Hope Charlie's tuning in. The song

0: our good friend Charlie Rieger, and the song is Marie. Charlie, longtime singer, songwriter, and musician based in Sheboygan, busy solo acoustic performances, and over 20 years with the band Uncle Ugly, familiar fixture in the Straits area and the UP music scenes. Charlie is at the Crossings in Mackinac City today at 2 o'clock. Going to be at the Salty Mac Brewery in St. Ignace this Friday and Saturday. Best wishes, my friend.
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3: I'm Beth Fisher. There's another chance of severe weather in much of Michigan today. Consumers Energy is working to restore power to 71,000 customers. There are a number of downed trees in South Haven. A dozen people had to be rescued off the Detroit River last night. Emergency crews were called to Belle Isle around 7:30 after several reports of sailboats capsizing in the water. 12 people had to be rescued by the Detroit Fire Department. The U.S. Coast Guard confirmed severe weather moved through, overturning the boats. At one point, 20 people were in the water. No one was hurt. After severe weather and flooding in April, the Benzie County Office of Emergency Management is warning people about going out on a section of the Betsy River. They say there have been multiple calls for help along the lower section of the river near Grace Road since severe weather has made the river more challenging. In a Facebook post, they say this section, along with several other upstream sections, has acquired some obstacles like undercurrents, sweepers, and strainers, and is a bit more challenging. They say paddlers are strongly encouraged to scope out their entire float section before beginning their paddle. The end could be in sight for a strike that threatened one of GM's most profitable products. AutoBeat reporter Jeff Gilbert.
4: Workers at UAW Local 2093 in Three Rivers, Michigan, still have to vote on their new tentative deal before they would return to work at the former American Axle plant, now known as Dow Corporation. Union President Sean Fain says the deal they got was twice as generous as the one the company had been offering.
5: Local 2093 never backed down. Not at the bargaining table, and sure as hell not on the picket line.
4: That plant makes parts for GM's important heavy-duty pickups. Jeff Gilbert, the Michigan News Network.
3: Friday's Mega Millions jackpot is $413 million. I'm Beth Fisher for the Michigan News Network.
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2: The Tigers suffered a 6-4 loss to the Minnesota Twins last night after another rain delay. The game started for just a few minutes before an hour-long delay ensued. After that, Royce Lewis smoked the ball 444 feet to get the Twins on the board first. Gleyber Torres' RBI double tied the game at 1-1 in the third. Byron Buxton then hit his second homer of the series in the fifth inning to make it 4-1 Minnesota. In the bottom half of the frame, Kerry Carpenter had a two-run single to pull the Tigers within one. Then Drew Summers entered and allowed two runners inherited from Ty Madden to score with a single and a bases loaded wild pitch. Tigers had two at-bats with the tying run at the plate in the seventh, but could not score. In the ninth, they got one run courtesy of a Dylan Dingler RBI single, but Riley Green struck out with two runners on base to end the game. Series finale is today at 1:10. And the Knicks made NBA history last night with the largest comeback in a finals game ever as they beat the Spurs 107-106 after trailing by 29 points. I'm Brendan Shabath for the Michigan News Network.
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5: Today, for Sheboygan, Indian River, and the Straits of Mackinac, partly sunny, high 85, west winds 5 to 10. Tonight, showers and thunderstorms, low around 55, mostly sunny tomorrow, high 74.
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1: USA Radio News. I'm John Summers. More police officers are deployed to the streets of Belfast in Northern Ireland after a second night of protest following a knife attack involving a Sudanese refugee. Residents say they're shocked by the events.
2: Just violence upon violence.
3: Like, my neighbor's house was set on fire.
1: While the family of the stabbing victim appealed for calm, anti-immigration protesters lit cars and set homes on fire, attacking officers with bottles and rocks. The Sudanese suspect remains in custody on attempted murder charges. South Carolina Congresswoman Nancy Mace plans to return to the private sector at the end of her term next year.
4: Mace said in a post on X that the plan is as the founders intended and added, "When I ran in 2020, I said I'd only serve three terms and my time is up." Mace has represented the Palmetto State's first congressional district since January of 2021 after she became the first Republican woman ever elected to Congress in the state. The South Carolina Republican came in fifth place in her party's primary in the race to succeed term-limited Governor Henry McMaster. I'm Chris Caraggio.
1: Access to a cheaper gas option is extended for millions of Americans.
5: The EPA is stretching a summer waiver for unleaded 88, which is sold at thousands of stations in 33 states. It's a blend of 15% ethanol and 85% gasoline. Summer air pollution rules would otherwise limit its sale. The EPA has been renewing the waivers in 20-day blocks because federal law caps each emergency fuel waiver at 20 days. I'm Tammy Trujillo.
1: The UN Nuclear Watchdog Board demands urgent access to Iran's nuclear sites and greater transparency on uranium stockpiles, following a new resolution calling for full reporting and cooperation. Diplomats say the move increases international pressure on Tehran amid ongoing concerns over enrichment levels. From America's News Network, USA Radio News.
6: This is Denny Gillum, host of Frontlines of Freedom, here to tell you about an amazing new book, The Miracle Man, written by a good friend of mine. 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
1: Low blood pressure is emerging as one of the main culprits in your chances of developing Alzheimer's.
5: An American Heart Association journal study released Wednesday ties it to about double the Alzheimer's.

0: Alzheimer's odds in the U.S. and tripled the odds in the U.K. Researchers reviewed roughly 800,000 adult health records in both countries. Low blood pressure showed the strongest link ahead of high blood pressure, stroke history, and irregular heartbeat. I'm Lisa Carton.
1: California's warming climate could bring more cases of dengue fever, a disease spread by mosquitoes, which has been rare in the state until now. Dengue is common worldwide and spread by the Aedes aegypti mosquito. The mosquito was first found in California in 2013. It's in over half the state's counties now. Dangerously high surf is pounding the Southern California coast.
2: This is the largest self-swell in several years. Newport Beach is seeing 10 to 15-foot waves. At the Wedge, waves have been recorded at more than 20 feet high. That has drawn more than 1,000 spectators to the beach and surfers from as far away as Hawaii. In Los Angeles County, waves are expected to reach heights of up to 10 feet. That has prompted officials to close the Malibu Pier until further notice. The National Weather Service has a beach hazard statement in place for Southern California through Thursday night due to powerful shore breaks and strong rip currents. I'm Daniel Martindale.
1: Canada's federal government introduced legislation in Ottawa that would ban social media use for children under 16. I'm John Summers, USA Radio News.
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8: Partly sunny and warm today. Highs could reach 85. Complete forecast with Tim O'Brien coming up. WCBY News. I'm Mike Grisdale. In an announcement yesterday, City of Mackinac Island and the Hoffman family of companies, who own the two ferry companies, Shepler's and Arnold Transit, have all agreed to go into mediation. At issue are ferry rates and services beyond 2026. The Fair Access to Mackinac Island Coalition praised the move. Spokesperson for Hoffman said they are pleased to be working with local officials to reach a constructive path forward. There's a new member of Sheboygan City Council. At the meeting this week, Council approved Christian Cura from three candidates to replace Adam Bedwin, who recently stepped down from Council because he moved outside city limits. Meanwhile, the Sheboygan Area School District seeking applications to fill a vacant seat on the school board. An individual will be appointed to fill that vacant spot through December. Those interested need to send in a letter of interest to the school board office by 4 p.m. June 17th. School board expected to select the candidate when they meet June 22nd. In Alpena County, a proposed entertainment complex at the Alpena Fairgrounds is no longer moving forward after county commissioners voted to end negotiations with the developer. At their meeting this week, Alpena County commissioners voted 5-3 to end negotiations with Blackwaters LLC. That's the company that had proposed building a large entertainment complex at the site. Continued discussions between county commissioners and Blackwaters drew significant opposition from community members at recent meetings. In Sheboygan County, the Indian River Women's Club earned a $15,000 prize during the Consumers Energy Foundation's Put Your Own Town on the Map competition. The club placed second among the 10 finalists for a community improvement project that focused on enhancing DeVoe Beach at Burt Lake. The prize money will go towards ongoing Tuscarora Township Park improvements.
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9: Hi, this is Dan Dickerson. Minnesota Twins even up their series with the Tigers with a 6-4 win and a rain-delayed start at Comerica Park on a warm, humid night in downtown Detroit. This game was 1-1 after 3. Tigers scored a run on a Gleyber Torres double in the third inning after Lewis had given the Twins a 1-0 lead with a home run off Framber Valdez in the second inning. The big blow in this game, Framber Valdez hit a couple of batters to start the fifth inning. The number 9 hitter, Alex Jackson, the catcher. And then Byron Buxton hit a home run in game 1. Jumped on the first pitch from Framber Valdez into the Twins' bullpen. His 20th home run of the year was a 3-run shot. Made the game 4-1. Tigers made it a 4-3 game. 2-run single for Kerry Carpenter in the fifth inning. But then they just couldn't add on. 2 big runs. 1 on a single off the bat of Josh Bell. And then a wild pitch by Drew Summers. 2 key add-on runs in the seventh inning. Made it 6-3. Tigers scored a run in the bottom of the ninth inning. But they could not get the equalizer. The game ended on a Riley Green strikeout with 2 men on board. Twins win it by the final of 6-4. They improved to 31-38 with the win. Tigers fall to 28-40 with the loss. Tigers now get ready to try to take a series. It would be their third straight series win on Thursday afternoon. Kader Montero on the mound for the Tigers. Zebby Matthews makes his 6th start of the year for the Twins. 1-10 start. We're on the air at 12:45 on the Detroit Tigers Radio Network.
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12: For Sheboygan, Indian River, and the Straits of Mackinac, partly sunny today, I-85, west winds 5 to 10. Showers and thunderstorms tonight, low 55. Tomorrow, mostly sunny, high 74. For the weekend, a chance of showers and thunderstorms on Saturday, high 76. Sunday, mostly sunny, high 65. Looking into Monday, mostly sunny, high 66. That's your forecast. I'm Tim O'Brien. Have a great day.
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Stop by and say you heard it on the radio. Also, shout out to the Hippie Sage Wellness Center Apothecary, located 300 Mill Street, Sheboygan. That's the Secretary of State building. Birthday wishes for June 11th, top of the list, Nicole Abernathy of Sheboygan, Catherine Shunk of Engadine, Mr.

0: Jeffrey Kurth, Mackinac City, turning 58. Deborah Giddes of Eckerman made the list from the EUP. From the Black Diamond Broadcasting app, happy birthday wishes Les Luganville, Charlevoix, turning 73 today. Dora Brown, happy birthday from the Sheboygan Gang. Also from Mackinac City, Debbie Kloss. We also have Finnegan Paquette and L. Paquette, plus Brecken Olivia Bassett. Belated birthday wishes from yesterday, Kelly Michalak, Janet Alexander, and John A. Alexander II. Other birthdays on the 10th included Christine Carter, Lisa LaCrosse, Christine Gauthier, Michelle Osley, and Taylor Sangster. We also had birthdays yesterday for Katie McCreary, Christine Hush, Rebecca Boucher, Lois Lee, Julie Goddard, and June Brandaw. And now, we're up to date. Birthdays and anniversaries each weekday morning. All you have to do is give us a call, 231-627-9005. WCBY is your local station. Coming up later this hour, another edition of Community Perspective. We'll talk about the upcoming Sheboygan Car Show and the Sheboygan Junior Chiefs programs. 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
0: 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It's free fishing and everyone is welcome. They'll have raffles, prizes, and Smokey the Bear is going to be on hand. Louis' Kids Fishing Day, June 13th, 10 a.m. till 2 at the Castle Rock Ponds in the Eastern UP. The Icebreaker Mackinac Maritime Museum will be celebrating its 20th celebration this month in Mackinac City. Activities begin with a business after hours June 18th and activities scheduled through July 4th at the Maritime Museum in Mackinac City. The public is welcome. 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Upcoming events at the Sheboygan Opera House. The Northland Players Summer Youth Theater features Moana Jr. Performances June 18th, 19th, and 20th. Chamberfest 2026 concert series continues with the Parker Quartet Sunday, June 21st. And from downstate, it's the Celine Fiddlers Philharmonic performing June 26th. For more details on the schedule, visit theoperahouse.org. Bishop Berriga Catholic School in Sheboygan will be having a craft show and flea market June 19th and 20th at the school on Lincoln Avenue, calling all crafters, artisans, and small businesses to participate. 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For more information, call 231-597-9901. 50th St. Ignace Car Show Weekend is set for June 25th through the 27th. 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Sheboygan's 28th annual Salmon Tournament is set for July 31st and August 1st. Lots of prize money. 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
0: 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This time we get a chance to talk about an event that happens around Father's Day weekend each year. It's the Sheboygan Car Show, and it's coming up soon. We're talking with Marion Ridings. She's chair of this year's show. 42 years plus going on, right?
4: It has been. We're very thankful to have a longstanding tradition in the community and bringing people to our community and bringing the classic car lovers down to see us.
0: The show is set for June 20th, City Beach, Gordon Turner Park. It gets going the night before with the parade. We're going to talk about that in a moment. Proceeds from this year's event, again, will go to the Sheboygan Junior Chiefs programs. Marion, for those who don't know what that is, can you give us an idea what the Junior Chief programs are?
4: Absolutely. We service youth sports, so we provide tackle football, sideline cheer, wrestling, soccer, and travel basketball. Throughout the year, we provide programming to approximately 600 athletes in our community.
0: Wow. So 42 years of the Sheboygan Car Show. Those familiar with it, some of the things are still there. You're going to do a parade through town Friday night, the 19th. Tell me about that.
4: We are. We start out at the Knights of Columbus Hall parking lot. We will be police escorted. We leave promptly from the Knights of Columbus Hall parking lot at 7 p.m., work our way through downtown in front of the big crowds, and end up at Yek's Drive-In Restaurant. They've been wonderful to us through the years, and the big car hop restaurant. They'll dress up in their 50s.

0: garb, and we just have a great time.
1: So to be in the parade, is there a cost for that?
0: There is not. It's absolutely free, no registration. We just all meet in the parking lot of the KFC hall and be on our way when it's time.
1: And then on the 20th, you're going to have the car show down at City Beach at Gordon Turner Park. It's been there the last several years, hasn't it?
0: Yes, I want to say this is our sixth or seventh year down at Gordon Turner Park / City Beach. It's a wonderful environment for us right there on the water, really incorporating the lighthouse theme, and created our trophies around that theme as well. So we have specialized acrylic trophies as well as a glass lighthouse as our best of show trophy this year.
1: Sheboygan Car Show, Saturday, June 20th, goes from 9 a.m. till 2 p.m. What time do you start taking registrations that day?
0: As soon as our registration tent is set up, no later than 9, we will be ready by 9 for sure. But traditionally, we are ready even at 8 a.m. or earlier. And as soon as we are ready at the registration table and people are there, we will open up registration to them.
1: Marion, what type of classes and vehicles are you expecting this year?
0: Yes, we actually do have a new category this year. We had a lot of newer muscle car owners that came to us and wanted something for their type vehicles as well. So we are still going to provide our traditional top 50 participant choice for the years 1999 and older. But this year we have a new category of top 10 participant choice for years 2000 and newer. And then our best of show category will actually be judged this year.
1: Nice. I know spectators are free, but what's the registration cost for a vehicle?
0: Yes, a show vehicle is $20 to enter. The first 100 vehicles will automatically receive a door prize. And then throughout the day, we also offer other giveaways, and we will have raffles, auctions, 50-50s, and concessions available as well.
1: Sheboygan Car Show coming up June 20th. I know we're getting close. Can people still register ahead of time?
0: They can. They can find a registration form throughout town, or if they give me a call at 231-420-0611, I'm happy to mail something to them. They can mail it back in to P.O. Box 5113, Sheboygan, Michigan 49721. Or they can stop in my work at Black River Customs, or David Lord State Farm Office has registration forms as well.
1: Marion, are concessions available? I know that's right at the top of my list. If I'm going to go down to the beach and see all the cars, I'm probably going to get a little hungry.
0: Yes, we definitely have concessions available.
1: And a 50-50 maybe?
0: A 50-50 raffle, silent auction. So there will be lots that just the general public can come down and participate in as well. And then for our car show people, again, we have trophies and different giveaways and door prizes for them.
1: And proceeds go to the Sheboygan Junior Chief Programs.
0: Yes.
1: So the parade Friday night from the KFC Hall to Yex.
0: Correct.
1: And then the car show June 20th, 9 a.m. till 2 p.m. at Gordon Turner Park.
0: Absolutely.
1: Anything else we need to know? I know you've got a nice order for the weather.
0: Yes. We would definitely love to have great weather that day. If I could just talk a little bit more about Sheboygan Junior Chiefs, we work really hard to provide as much free programming as possible to the community. It was about 10 years ago, actually, that we made our football and cheer program free for athletes, no registration fees, and we saw our attendance from 93 to 135 that year. We are diligently working on having enough in savings to be able to provide a lesser registration fee for soccer, and eventually our goal is to make that free as well. So we really want to provide programming for families that may not necessarily be able to afford it, that they can still participate and have a great experience.
1: If people want more information about the Sheboygan Car Show or the Sheboygan Junior Chiefs, can they call you?
0: Absolutely. It's 231-420-0611.
1: Marion, thank you so much, and good luck on the car show.
0: Thanks for having me.
1: Also want to remind you that new this year at the car show is a model car contest. And the sponsors for this year's show include Sheboygan Visitors Bureau, Anytime Auto, AutoZone, an

0: 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Want to thank Marion Ridings for the interview. I'm Mike Grisdale, Black Diamond Broadcasting.
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2: I'm Beth Fisher. There's another chance of severe weather in much of Michigan today. Consumers Energy is working to restore

0: Store power to more than 69,000 customers. There are a number of downed trees in South Haven and other areas. Michigan State Police are investigating after they say at least four sets of human remains have been found on a property in Forest Township in Genesee County. Troopers from the Flint Post were sent to a home in March after a homeowner who'd recently bought the property found what he believed were human remains. Investigators conducted a search for evidence at a second property in Genesee County this week. Both properties were previously owned by Dwayne Reynolds, who died in 2024. Anyone with information is asked to call the Flint Post or Crime Stoppers. New legislation in the State House would change speed limits around schools in Michigan. The bill, written by Representative Kurt Vanderwall of Ludington, would allow school districts to extend when school zone speed limits are enforced. State law currently enforces the speed limit just 30 minutes before and after the beginning and end of the school day. The legislation would allow districts to extend the speed limits to special events like school sports, graduations, and concerts. Vanderwall says the bill would keep Michigan kids safe during the entire day.
1: We need to do what we can do to make sure our children are safe. And I think every one of us that sits up here, if we've had kids, we want them safe. If we have grandchildren that are attending school, we want to know that they're safe.
0: Vanderwall says the legislation is in response to a tragic crash in Mason County in 2025 when 16-year-old Samantha Bateman was hit and killed while crossing the street from her high school to attend a dual enrollment course. In Traverse City, union nurses at Munson Medical Center have voted overwhelmingly to approve a new three-year contract. The Traverse City Munson Nurses Association formalized a tentative agreement last week. They'd been working without a contract since March 10th. The new deal provides raises of 5% a year and guardrails on AI. I'm Beth Fisher for the Michigan News Network.
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4: WCBY Sports. Last night in Detroit, Twins beat the Tigers 6-3. Detroit has a chance to win the series this afternoon. Tigers' record is 28-40. They will start Cater Montero today, first pitch at 1:10 p.m. here on WCBY. Tarek Skubal getting closer to make a return. He completed an outing with the West Michigan Whitecaps Sunday, threw from the mound Wednesday at Comerica. However, manager A.J. Hinch has not made a final decision yet on Skubal's return date. NBA Finals, a wild finish last night in the Big Apple. The Knicks made a historic comeback and beat the Spurs at the buzzer, 107-106. New York now leads the series 3-1. Game 5 Saturday night in San Antonio. Stanley Cup Finals, it's Game 5 tonight in Raleigh. Golden Knights and Hurricanes tied at 2 games apiece. Puck drop just after 8 p.m. tonight on ABC. World Cup Soccer, Team USA held a practice yesterday in front of 5,000 fans. The American team will make its debut tomorrow night playing Paraguay, 9 p.m. Friday in L.A. High school sports, girls soccer, Harbor Springs will play for a state championship Friday against Royal Oak Shrine. Softball semifinals tomorrow include Hillman versus Mendon. Softball and baseball state finals set for Saturday in East Lansing.
5: Big Country Gold. This afternoon for Sheboygan, Indian River, and the Straits of Mackinac, partly to mostly sunny, high 85, west winds 5 to 10. Showers and thunderstorms tonight, low 55. Tomorrow mostly sunny, high 74.
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She pushed her drink away and never looked at me. She just paid the tab, tipped the man.

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1: USA Radio News, I'm John Summers. Severe storms are sweeping across the Midwest and Great Lakes, knocking out power for hundreds of thousands and placing millions more at risk. Weather officials say the system's capable of producing large hail, damaging winds, and possible tornadoes as it moves east. The threat's expanding into the Ohio Valley and Northeast, affecting more than 125 million people in its path. The Cleveland Clinic has agreed to stop performing gender-related medical procedures on minors. It's part of a resolution with the U.S. Department of Justice, according to federal officials. President Trump says Iran asked him to stop the latest round of bombings. In an interview with Fox News, Trump said he spoke directly with top Iranian officials overnight following the latest wave of U.S. strikes. Trump said Wednesday's hits included 49 Tomahawk missiles striking targets as close as 40 miles from Tehran. He went on to say the attacks will resume today if Iran does not make a peace deal with the U.S. Trump says the U.S. has secretly brought millions of barrels of oil through the Strait of Hormuz. He said Iran was unaware of the effort until right now when he told reporters in the Oval Office Wednesday. According to the president, the secret effort's one of the reasons crude prices are below $100 per barrel. Trump signed a bill to fund immigration enforcement.
2: Speaking from the Oval Office Wednesday, the president said it will give ICE and Border Patrol the resources they need to keep America safe.
3: For more than 100 days, congressional Democrats tried to block all funding for the Department of Homeland Security in a reprehensible attempt to throw open the borders of the United States of America.
2: The measure was approved in a House vote Tuesday. The measure funds ICE and Border Patrol through the end of Trump's term. It includes $38 billion for ICE and $26 billion for Border Patrol. I'm Lisa Carton.
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1: The FBI was among the federal agencies to raid GKN Aerospace Wednesday in Southern California to see if any laws were broken last month when a chemical tank nearly exploded. Investigators aren't talking, but Garden Grove residents like Daniel Esparza tell KTLA the raid is an interesting twist.
2: Now it's more like, what do they have down there that they had to be raided? So now we want to know some answers of what's really going on.
1: Nearly half of Oregon is under a drought emergency.
3: Governor Tina Kotek has added five more counties to the list, bringing the statewide total to 17. State officials say low snowpack, record dry spring conditions, and rising temperatures are straining water supplies across farming communities, forests, and rural towns. The emergency declaration frees up resources for wildfire prevention, water management, and local relief effort. I'm Monica Nelson.
1: The CEO of Act Blue asserted her Fifth Amendment right as she faced questions from Congress on foreign campaign donations. Executive Regina Wallace Jones stuck to her vow not to answer any questions during her testimony before the House Administration Committee Wednesday. Her testimony was sought in connection to allegations of Act Blue funneling foreign campaign donations to Democratic candidates in federal elections. But she argues lawmakers are overstepping their constitutional role with the probe. I'm John Summers, USA Radio News.
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8: For Sheboygan, Indian River, and the Straits of Mackinac, partly sunny through the afternoon, high 85, west winds 5 to 10. Showers and thunderstorms tonight, low 55. Mostly sunny tomorrow, high 74. For the weekend, a chance of showers, maybe thunderstorms on Saturday, high 76. Sunday, mostly sunny, a cooler day, high 65. Looking at it Monday, mostly sunny, high 66. That's your forecast. I'm Tim O'Brien.
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1: On a warm summer's evening, on a train bound for nowhere, I met up with a gambler. 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And he began to speak. He said, "Son, I've made a life

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2: I'm Beth Fisher. The Windsor-Detroit Bridge Authority announced the opening of the Gordie Howe International Bridge will be delayed. It was reportedly expected to open tomorrow. They say they're continuing to work towards an opening date, but must take the necessary time to resolve any issues. Canadian Prime Minister Mark Carney hinted at this, saying previously that the bridge might not open at the end of the week. This comes after President Donald Trump demanded that Canada give half the ownership of the bridge to the U.S. and said the bridge wouldn't open until his demands were met. The rival Ambassador Bridge has also tried to stop the Gordie Howe from opening. A new report is putting DTE Energy's finances under the microscope. The nonprofit Institute on Taxation and Economic Policy says DTE reported about $1.5 billion in profits last year while paying no current federal income taxes. According to the report, 2025 marks the 12th consecutive year the utility has avoided federal income tax liability. The report does not mean DTE paid no taxes at all. The findings are likely to add fuel to the debate as DTE seeks additional rate hikes from Michigan regulators. There is a wave of investments in West Michigan.
3: Tim Meraz is the Senior Vice President of Community Development at The Right Place and says that Grand Rapids as a region is growing and becoming more competitive. But like everywhere else, their report shows housing remains an issue.
4: Right now, first-time home buyers in West Michigan are only accounting for about 21% of all home purchases, which, to put that, you know, in a historical perspective, it's usually sitting about 40%. And so those first-time home buyers are, you know, about cut in half.
3: The average age for a first-time home buyer in West Michigan is 37 years old. Meraz says despite that, single-family home sales increased in 2025. Ryan Recker for the Michigan News Network.
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0: This afternoon for Sheboygan, Indian River, and the Straits of Mackinac, partly to mostly sunny, high 85, west winds 5 to 10. Showers and thunderstorms tonight, low 55. Tomorrow, mostly sunny, high 74.
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0: Serving Sheboygan and the Straits area for 70 years. 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Sheboygan.
1: USA Radio News. I'm John Summers. President Trump has a warning for Iran.
2: There will be more bombing tonight. It'll be a bigger, more powerful.
1: Speaking on Fox and Friends, Trump said Iran is in submission, but they just don't know it yet. Posting on Truth Social today, the president said an operation to assume total control of Iran's oil and gas markets, along with the infrastructure, would be taking place at some point in the not-too-distant future. That, according to Trump, would include seizing Iran's Karaj Island. The producer price index, a general measurement of how much it costs to make products, rose 1.1% month over month in May. It's the same increase seen in April and above market expectations of 0.7%, according to numbers out today from the Bureau of Labor Statistics. Rising gasoline prices drove much of the increase. Secretary of War Pete Hegseth says he has a warning for Cuba if it seeks weapons that can be used offensively against the U.S. Hegseth says the Trump administration won't tolerate any threats against the homeland.
3: Well, our message to Cuba is don't get into that game. Don't get into the game where you're threatening Americans or the American homeland, because that won't go well for them.
1: Hegseth visited the U.S. base at Guantanamo Bay before his stop at U.S. Central Command Wednesday. He says Cuba's government is facing big decisions, and sometimes leaders make the wrong decisions under pressure. Microsoft co-founder Bill Gates called his meeting with Jeffrey Epstein a grave error in judgment.
4: Gates appeared for closed-door testimony before the House Oversight Committee on Wednesday, where he faced questions about his relationship with the late financier. According to Gates, he never victimized anyone. He also said he never witnessed or had any indication that Epstein was engaged in ongoing criminal conduct. I'm Mark Mayfield.
1: From America's News Network, USA Radio News.
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1: It's day two of the Rainbow Push Convention on Chicago's South Side. This is the first time the annual event is held since the passing of Jesse Jackson Sr. His son, Yusuf, is now at the reins as president of Push. Things kicked off yesterday with a focus on the youth, featuring panel discussions, entertainment, and a basketball tournament. The convention continues until Saturday at Push headquarters. The man charged in last year's Charlotte, North Carolina light rail stabbing is found incompetent to stand trial.
2: DeCarlos Brown Jr. is accused of killing Ukrainian refugee Irina Zarutska on a light rail train back in August of 2025. He appeared in federal court Tuesday morning. During the hearing, Brown interrupted proceedings multiple times with outbursts. Federal Judge Kenneth Bell ruled that Brown did not understand the proceedings against him and would be unable to assist in his defense. However, doctors believe his mental capacity can be restored with psychiatric treatment. The judge ordered Brown to be hospitalized for up to 4 months for evaluation. I'm Joe Morano.
1: Lawyers for a black Texas high school track star who killed a white opponent appealed his murder conviction. Carmelo Anthony fatally stabbed Austin Metcalf during a fight at a competition last year in the Dallas suburb of Frisco. A jury sentenced him to spend 35 years behind bars. He's housed in isolation, according to authorities, who didn't give a reason why. I'm John Summers, USA Radio News.
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5: For Sheboygan, Indian River, and the Straits of Mackinac, partly sunny through the afternoon, high 85, west winds 5 to 10. Showers and thunderstorms tonight, low 55. Mostly sunny tomorrow, high 74. For the weekend, a chance of showers, maybe thunderstorms on Saturday, high 76. Sunday, mostly sunny, a cooler day, high 65. Looking at the Monday, mostly sunny, high 66. That's your forecast. I'm Tim O'Brien.

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in some way. Girl, you'll realize that you've been blind. Yes, darling, I know you're gonna need me again. 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
2: I'm Beth Fisher. The opening of the Gordie Howe International Bridge across the Detroit River that President Donald Trump previously threatened to block has been delayed due to outstanding issues. In a statement ahead of the Friday ribbon cutting, the Windsor-Detroit Bridge Authority says Canada and the United States have agreed to delay the opening of the bridge, taking the necessary time to resolve any outstanding issues. The jointly owned by Canada and Michigan and was expected to open to traffic later this month. The Republican U.S. president in February demanded Canada turn over at least half the ownership of the bridge to the U.S. Health officials are investigating a confirmed case of Legionnaire's disease connected to a nursing facility in Oakland County. The Oakland County Health Division says a resident of the Presbyterian Village in Bloomfield Hills was diagnosed with the illness, which is caused by Legionella bacteria found in. Officials are working with the facility to identify the source. Legionnaire's is a serious form of pneumonia that can be especially dangerous for older adults and people with weakened immune systems. Residents and families have been notified as the investigation continues. Speed limits around schools would be changed under a new bill being talked about in the State House. The legislation, championed by Representative Kurt Vanderwall, would allow superintendents of Michigan school districts to extend when school zone speed limits are enforced. Current state law enforces speed limits only 30 minutes before and after the beginning and end of the school day. This legislation would allow districts to extend speed limits to cover special events.
3: This is, in a roundabout way, was the solution that we can prove that we need to make a permanent switch. You know, we've done the traffic studies. We know the speeds. We just know human nature.
2: Vanderwall says student travel doesn't just happen at

0: beginning and end of the school day, and this bill would keep Michigan kids safe during the entire day. I'm Beth Fisher for the Michigan News Network.
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3: This afternoon for Sheboygan, Indian River, and the Straits of Mackinac, partly to mostly sunny, high 85, west winds 5 to 10. Showers and thunderstorms tonight, low 55. Tomorrow, mostly sunny, high 74.
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1: USA Radio News. I'm John Summers. A lockdown's underway at the Pentagon with some floors evacuated due to what's called a hazardous materials incident. Pentagon spokesman Sean Parnell confirmed systems within the Pentagon detected an air quality issue necessitating precautionary measures until they determine its significance. Parnell said the department executed standard protection protocols as a result. Local fire officials say the Pentagon Force Protection Agency's Hazardous Materials Response Team are on scene. President Trump has a warning for Iran.
2: There will be more bombing tonight. It'll be a bigger, more powerful.
1: Speaking on Fox and Friends, Trump said Iran is in submission, but they just don't know it yet. Posting on Truth Social today, the president said an operation to assume total control of Iran's oil and gas markets, along with the infrastructure, would be taking place at some point in the not-too-distant future. That, according to Trump, would include seizing Iran's Kharj Island. Access to a cheaper gas option is extended for millions of Americans.
3: The EPA is stretching a summer waiver for unleaded 88, which is sold at thousands of stations in 33 states. It's a blend of 15% ethanol and 85% gasoline. Summer air pollution rules would otherwise limit its sale. The EPA has been renewing the waivers in 20-day blocks because federal law caps each emergency fuel waiver at 20 days. Another extension is possible, but it's not guaranteed. I'm Tammy Trujillo.
1: South Carolina Congresswoman Nancy Mace plans to return to the private sector at the end of her term next year.
4: Mace said in a post on X that the plan is as the founders intended and added, "When I ran in 2020, I said I'd only serve three terms and my time is up." I'm Chris Caraggio.
1: From America's News Network, USA Radio News.
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0: Newport Beach is seeing 10 to 15 foot waves. At the Wedge, waves have been recorded at more than 20 feet high. That has drawn more than 1,000 spectators to the beach and surfers from as far away as Hawaii. In Los Angeles County, waves are expected to reach heights of up to 10 feet. That has prompted officials to close the Malibu Pier until further notice. The National Weather Service has a beach hazard statement in place for Southern California through Thursday night due to powerful shore breaks and strong rip currents. I'm Daniel Martindale.
1: Low blood pressure is emerging as one of the main culprits in your chances of developing Alzheimer's.
2: An American Heart Association journal study released Wednesday ties it to about double the Alzheimer's odds in the U.S. and triple the odds in the U.K. Researchers reviewed roughly 800,000 adult health records in both countries. Low blood pressure showed the strongest link ahead of high blood pressure, stroke history, and irregular heartbeat. I'm Lisa Carton.
1: After years of anticipation, the World Cup kicks off today. The global soccer tournament takes place in North America for the first time since 1994. The opening game is held in Mexico City, with Mexico taking on South Africa before the U.S. team kicks off Friday for their opener against Paraguay in Los Angeles. I'm John Summers, USA Radio News.
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6: WCBY News, I'm Mike Grisdale. In an announcement yesterday, the city of Mackinac Island and the Hoffman family of companies, who are the owners of the two ferry companies, Sheplers and Arnold Transit, have all agreed to go into mediation. At issue are ferry rates and services beyond 2026. The Fair Access to Mackinac Island Coalition praised the move. Spokesperson for Hoffman says they're pleased to be working with local officials to reach a constructive path forward. In Traverse City, union nurses at Munson Medical Center have voted overwhelmingly to approve a new 3-year contract. Traverse City Munson Nurses Association formalized a tentative deal last week. They'd been working without a contract since March 10th. A proposed entertainment complex at the Alpena County Fairgrounds is no longer moving forward after county commissioners voted to end negotiations with the developer. At their meeting this week, Alpena County commissioners voted 5-3 to end negotiations with Blackwaters LLC, the company that had proposed building a large entertainment complex at the site. The project would have included a festival stage, special events, and cleanup and upgrades to the current fairgrounds. There is a new member of Sheboygan City Council. Earlier this week, Christian Cura was selected from 3 candidates to replace Adam Bedwin, who stepped down from council recently after moving outside city limits. Cura will fill the remainder of his term until the fall election. The Sheboygan Area School District is seeking applications to fill a vacant seat on the Board of Education. An individual will be appointed to fill the vacant position through the end of the year. Interested persons must submit a letter expressing interest in that position and get it to the district office no later than 4 p.m. June 17th. The school board expected to select a new board member when they meet June 22nd. In Sheboygan County, the Indian River Women's Club earned $15,000 during the Consumers Energy Foundation's Put Your Town on the Map competition, which was held recently at Crystal Mountain. The club placed second among the 10 finalists for a community improvement project that focused on enhancing DeVoe Beach at Burt Lake. They say the prize money will now go towards ongoing Tuscarora Township Park improvement. No one matched all the numbers in last night's Powerball. The jackpot grows to $258 million Saturday. Friday's Mega Millions worth $413 million.
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7: For Sheboygan, Indian River, and the Straits of Mackinac, partly sunny through the afternoon, high 85, west winds 5 to 10. Showers and thunderstorms tonight, low 55.

0: mostly sunny tomorrow, high 74. For the weekend, a chance of showers, maybe thunderstorms on Saturday, high 76. Sunday, mostly sunny, a cooler day, high 65. Looking at the Monday, mostly sunny, high 66. That's your forecast. I'm Tim O'Brien.
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2: 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Louis' Kids Fishing Day, June 13th, 10 a.m. till 2 at the Castle Rock Ponds in the Eastern UP. 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The public is welcome. 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Upcoming events at the Sheboygan Opera House. The Northland Players Summer Youth Theater features Moana Jr. Performances June 18th, 19th, and 20th. Chamberfest 2026 concert series continues with the Parker Quartet Sunday, June 21st. And from downstate, it's the Celine Fiddlers Philharmonic performing June 26th. For more details on the schedule, visit theoperahouse.org. 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This includes the parade down memory lane, cruise night, and hundreds of vehicles parked downtown along State Street. 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Sheboygan's 28th annual Salmon Tournament is set for July 31st and August 1st. Lots of prize money. 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The tournament starts bright and early Saturday, August 1st, down at Gordon Turner Park. For more information on this year's event, visit SheboyganSalmonTournament.com. A reminder that the Sheboygan Farmers Market is now open every Wednesday and Saturday, 8 a.m. till 1 p.m., downtown Festival Square, now through the end of October. 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

He's this afternoon, brought to you by Northern Michigan Memorials and Monuments. Ron Tamlin, 75 of St. Ignace, passed away at home June 1st, surrounded by family. He was born in Sheboygan, November 6, 1950, son of Howard and Marjorie Tamlin. Ron spent his early years in Curtis before moving to Sault Ste. Marie, then ultimately St. Ignace, where he attended LaSalle High School. Ron gained notoriety in the community at a young age. In 1964, at just 14 years old, Ron survived a devastating electrocution accident that left him hospitalized for nearly a year. He often credited the medical care received at the U of M for his recovery, but he grew up to be a lifelong fan of Michigan State University. Most notably, however, is that the incident, so easily could have ended his story, turned out to be only the opening chapter in a life well lived. 10 years later, in 1974, he married his soulmate, Mary Kay Scott, to whom he would remain unwaveringly devoted for the rest of their 52 years. Together, they would build a life centered on family and community. They welcomed their firstborn, Heather, in 1976, and Christopher in 1981. It is an open secret, however, that his greatest pride was brought to him in July of 2001. While at the same time he was having surgery, his granddaughter, Victoria, was born, an event that would cause him to forever call her Papa's special angel. Over his lifetime, Ron would take on a great variety of vocations, working as everything from custodian to technology instructor, deckhand to tax assessor, just to name a few. Though it may come as a surprise to some outside of the family, Ron found joy in a wide array of creative hobbies. One of his son Chris's fondest childhood memories was his dad assisting him while he painted the windows of the family home and the homes of neighbors with various festive cartoons for each holiday. Later, Ron would take an interest in following along with Bob Ross on TV while oil painting in his office. But again, never one to follow convention, he surprised the family by taking an avid interest in glass etching, a pastime that produced an electric hum from the tool that Mary Kay would liken to the sound of a dentist drill. A man of strong opinions, Ron remained steadfast in his belief that Michigan State games were not to be missed, that John Wayne made the best movies, and despite any mathematical evidence otherwise, he maintained that cards could in fact be over-shuffled. His memorable habits were not few. Ron liked to run on Pepsi, chili, and boneless buffalo wings. Much of his adult life would come to be defined by his commitment to community service. Ron dedicated countless hours to organizations and causes that strengthened the community he loved. He volunteered with 4-H Exploration Days, served as a Little League umpire, and played an integral role in the collective effort that brought the Hope Chest to fruition, and he remained involved with that effort for over 19 years. Ron's public service included appointments and leadership positions on numerous boards and organizations, including the Mackinac County DHHS Board, the Jury Board, and the Community Action Transportation Board. Following in the footsteps of his father, Bubs Tamlin, within the Masonic fraternity, he served as Grand Master of St. Ignace Masonic Lodge, where he performed various community outreach projects and could often be seen at the annual St. Ignace Car Show selling the pasties and sodas. In 2008, Ron was honored as Mason of the Year. In 2020, he was recognized as St. Ignace's Volunteer of the Year by the St. Ignace Chamber. Ron will be remembered as a man of faith, though not confined by any single denomination. Ron is survived by his beloved wife of 52 years, Mary Kay, children, Heather Tamlin and Christopher Tamlin, his special angel, Tori, mother, Marjorie, sister, Cherie, aunt and uncle, Carolyn and Jerry Collins,
brother-in-law and sister-in-law, Winfield and Katie

Scott, and numerous nieces, nephews, extended family members, and friends. Ron was preceded in death by his father, Bubs Tamblyn, grandparents James and Sarah Tamblyn, and Iva and Clarence Grant, and mother-in-law Janet. Visitation will be this Friday, June 12, 10 a.m., the St. Ignace United Methodist Church. Memorial service will follow at 11 and a luncheon immediately afterwards. Memorial donations can be made to the Hope Chest in St. Ignace. Arrangements handled by the Family Life Funeral Homes. Ronald William Tamblyn, 75 of St. Ignace, passed away at home June 1st. Virgil Thornton, 86 of Sheboygan, passed away June 6th. He was born in Sheboygan March 28, 1940, son of Cliff and Clara Thornton. Virgil is now survived by his wife Patricia, children Dan Thornton, Doug and Jill Thornton, John and Carlene Brown, Anita and Ken Ginnup, and Kathy and Ron Hauser, along with 9 grandchildren, 5 great-grandchildren, and 3 sisters, Eleanor Demerly, Sharon Davis, and Betty Thornton. He was preceded in death by his parents, his first wife Nancy, a sister Luella, brother Jack, and a brother-in-law Nicholas. Friends may visit at North Shore Community Church on Palmyra Street in Sheboygan this Saturday, June 13th, 10 a.m., through the time of his memorial service at 11. Arrangements handled by the Beck Funeral Home. Virgil Gene Thornton, 86 of Sheboygan, passed away June 6th. Rick Stone, 78 of Sheboygan, passed away June 6th. Rick was a radio broadcasting entrepreneur in northern Michigan. He was born in Toledo, Ohio, August 1, 1947, and the son of Glenn and Doris Stone. He was raised in Sylvania, Ohio, graduated from the University of Michigan in electrical engineering in 1969. He then worked for Motorola as a design engineer. Rick was a member of the design group who created Motorola's first EMS telemetry unit. While at Motorola, he also received a U.S. patent for a new communication device. Then in 1971, he married Barbara Dick in Toledo. The couple made their home in suburban Chicago. Rick received his MBA from Northwestern University in 1976. After this, he continued at Motorola as the product planning manager for two-way mobile radio design and cellular telephone products. Rick ended up owning and operating 8 radio stations over the course of his 40 years in radio. His interest in broadcasting began with his favorite college summer job at WSPD in Toledo. He also did engineering for the U of M student radio and TV stations. In 1977, Rick formed Stone Broadcasting Company and purchased his first radio station, WOXY, in Oxford, Ohio. His goal, however, was to live in northern Michigan. In 1981, Rick and Barbara relocated to Petoskey. While waiting for FCC approval for a construction permit for a new FM station, Rick managed WMKC in St. Ignace. In 1988, the FCC finally approved the license for WAIR 92.5 FM with 100,000 watts covering 23 counties with a solid gold format. About a year later, the FCC also granted a new sister station, 94.3, in Traverse City. In 1992, WJML AM News Talk in Petoskey was purchased. 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Rick managed those WJML News Talk Group stations for over 25 years. Some of Rick's public service history include former member of the Rotary in Oxford, Ohio and Petoskey. Also in Oxford, he was named Rotarian of the Year, the founding member of the Chamber of Commerce, and granted outstanding

0: service by United Way. In Petoskey, his station WJML funded the Petoskey fireworks for 2 years. They quote-unquote sold the Mackinac Bridge in pieces as a fundraiser twice, once for the purchase of EMS equipment for Northern Michigan, the second time for the March of Dimes. He was recipient of the Petoskey Chamber's Mission Award, Salvation Army Chairman Advisory Board, past president of the Little Traverse Bay U of M Alumni Club. Rick was a former member of the First Presbyterian Church in Harbor Springs and a current member of the Church of the Straits in Mackinac City. Rick will be remembered as a very kind, loving, gentle man. He was devoted to his family and is now survived by his wife of 54 years, Barbara, his daughters, Amy and Chris Laidlaw of Concord, North Carolina, Jennifer and Chris Stone of Oregon, and by 3 grandchildren. A celebration of his life will be held at the Church of the Straits in Mackinac City this Saturday, June 13th. Visitation from 10 to 11 a.m. Service begins at 11. Interment will follow at the Greenwood Cemetery in Petoskey. Contributions can be made to the Church of the Straits. The family would like to thank the staff at Linda Margaret's Retirement Community in Sheboygan, as well as Advise-A-Care Hospice Nurse Velvet for her kindness and loving care. Arrangements handled by the Nordman Christian Funeral Home. Richard Dale Stone, 78, of Sheboygan, passed away June 6. Nasia LaPlante, 70, of Kincheloe, passed away June 7th at home, surrounded by loved ones. She was born in Lewiston, Maine, April 13, 1956, daughter of John and Nancy Merrill. Nasia moved to Sault Ste. Marie in 1973 and met Kevin LaPlante. The couple was married in 1974 and raised 2 children. She'll be remembered as a caring, compassionate, and funny person, touching countless lives with her kindness, generosity, and sense of humor. Before and after retiring from Central Savings Bank after 25 years of service, she enjoyed working part-time at the Oaks at Kincheloe Golf Course. Nasia loved spending time playing bingo, visiting the casino, golfing, and traveling to see her kids and grandkids. Her love for her family and friends was evident in everything she did. Nasia is survived by her husband of 52 years, Kevin, son Kurt and Julie LaPlante in Maryland, daughter Carrie LaPlante of Rockford, 2 grandchildren, and her siblings, Joyce and Richard Cox, Becky Merrill, Cindy Vandenberg, Janice and John Dines, and Roy and Jody Merrill. Nasia was preceded in death by her parents and a brother, Delvin. Per her wishes, no services will be held. In lieu of a service, the family says please crack open a Bud Light and scratch off an instant lottery ticket in Nasia's honor. Arrangements being handled by the Family Life Funeral Homes in Pickford. Nasia Elise LaPlante, 70, of Kincheloe, passed away June 7th at home.
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0: 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Health officials across the state continue to say that there is a shortage of all blood types, especially type O donors. There is a blood drive coming up in Sheboygan, June 25th. It's at the Sheboygan Area Public Library. Appointments are preferred. 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Registrations are now being taken for the 2026 Moe Brown Memorial Run for the Health of It. 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

0: 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I'm Mike Grisdale, wishing you good day and good health.
1: 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I'm Mike Grisdale. 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
4: Hi, this is Dan Dickerson. Minnesota Twins even up their series with the Tigers with a 6-4 win and rain-delayed starts at Comerica Park on a warm, humid night in downtown Detroit. This game was 1-1 after 3. Tigers scored a run on a Gleyber Torres double in the third inning after Lewis had given the Twins a 1-0 lead with a home run off Framber Valdez in the second inning. The big blow in this game, Framber Valdez hit a couple of batters to start the fifth inning. The number 9 hitter, Alex Jackson, the catcher. And then Byron Buxton hit a home run in game 1. Jumped on the first pitch from Framber Valdez into the Twins' bullpen. His 20th home run of the year was a 3-run shot. Made the game 4-1. Tigers made it a 4-3 game. 2-run single for Kerry Carpenter in the fifth inning. But then they just couldn't add on. Two big runs. One on a single off the bat of Josh Bell. And then a wild pitch by Drew Summers. Two key add-on runs in the seventh inning. Made it 6-3. Tigers scored a run in the bottom of the ninth inning. But they could not get the equalizer. The game ended on a Riley Green strikeout with two men on board. Twins win it by the final of 6-4. They improved to 31-38 with the win. Tigers fall to 28-40 with the loss. Tigers now get ready to try to take a series. It would be their third straight series win on Thursday afternoon. Kader Montero on the mound for the Tigers. Zebby Matthews makes his sixth start of the year for the Twins. 1-10 start. We're on the air at 12:45 on the Detroit Tigers Radio Network.
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0: In other sports, what a wild finish in the NBA Finals last night in the Big Apple. The Knicks making a historic comeback to beat the Spurs at the buzzer, 107-106. New York now leads the series 3-1. Game 5 Saturday night in San Antonio. Game 5 of the Stanley Cup Finals tonight in Raleigh. Golden Knights and the Hurricanes are tied at 2 games apiece. Puck drop is just after 8 p.m. on ABC. World Cup Soccer, Team USA held a practice yesterday in front of 5,000 fans. The Americans make their debut when they play Paraguay tomorrow night in Los Angeles. High school sports. Girls soccer. Harbor Springs will play for a state championship Friday against Royal Oak Shrine. Softball semifinals tomorrow include Hillman versus Mendon. Softball and baseball state finals are set for Saturday in East Lansing. 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
2: I'm Beth Fisher. An emotional verdict has just been handed down to the former Warren police officer charged in a double fatal crash. A jury found James Burke not guilty of manslaughter in connection with the death of Cedric Hayden Jr. and DeJuan Pettis. Burke was speeding at over 100 miles an hour without emergency lights or sirens on at the time of the crash. Family members were emotional after the verdict was read.
3: As the family of the two people that were killed, as they were leaving, they said a kind of a loud bad word, BS, that's, I can say that on radio. That's what they said, and you could hear it as they were leaving the courtroom. Listen, this is a very frustrating case. Two people were killed, young people, so I can understand the frustration. But the law is very clear that the prosecution has to prove that this police officer was grossly negligent. It's a fairly tough standard to get through. And the facts just weren't there. There was a lot of contribution by the people that were killed.
2: That's MNN legal analyst Charlie Langton, who says the verdict was unanimous. The jury heard from an expert witness who testified that if Hayden Jr. had made a proper turn, the high-speed crash would have been avoided. They also say he was driving drunk at the time of the crash. The Windsor-Detroit Bridge Authority announced that the opening of the Gordie Howe International Bridge will be delayed. It was reportedly expected to open tomorrow. They say they're continuing to work towards an opening date, but must take the necessary time to resolve any issues. Canadian Prime Minister Mark Carney hinted at this, saying previously that the bridge might not open at the end of the week. This comes after President Donald Trump demanded that Canada give half the ownership of the bridge to the U.S. federal government, and said the bridge wouldn't open until his demands were met. Friday's Mega Millions jackpot is $413 million. I'm Beth Fisher for the Michigan News Network.
4: I'm the threat that's already inside the house. In the closet, under the bed, in the car. But I don't want your money or your TV. I can't be scared away. Or negotiated with. I'm patient and quiet. I don't sleep. You can't call the cops on me. You can't even see me. I'm the threat of family fire. 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
8: This afternoon for Sheboygan, Indian River, and the Straits of Mackinac, partly to mostly sunny, high 85, west winds 5 to 10. Showers and thunderstorms tonight, low 55. Tomorrow, mostly sunny, high 74.
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0: Sure, we'd love to have the Tigers on the stream, but rules are rules. We've got some classic country and big country gold that we love even more, like this one here.
1: I was out on the West Coast trying to make a buck, and things didn't work out. I was down on my luck. Got tired of roaming and bumming around, so I started thumbing back east toward my hometown. Made a lot of miles the first 2 days, and I figured I'd be home in a week if my luck held out this way. But the third night I got stranded way out of town at a cold, lonely crossroads. Rain was pouring down. I was hungry and freezing, done caught a chill, when the lights of a big semi topped the hill. Lord, I sure was glad to hear them air brakes come on. And I climbed in that cab where I knew it'd be warm. At the wheel sat a big man. He weighed about 210. He stuck out his hand and said with a grin, "Big Joe's the name." I told him mine. And he said, "The name of my rig is Phantom 309. I asked him why he called his rig such a name. He said, "Son, this old Mac can put them all to shame. There ain't a driver or a rig running any line that's seen nothing but taillights from Phantom 309. Well, we rode and talked the better part of the night when the lights of a truck stop came in sight. He said, "I'm sorry, son, this is as far as you go, 'cause I gotta make a turn just on up the road." Well, he tossed me a dime as he pulled her in low and said, "Have yourself a hot cup on old Big Joe." When Joe and his rig roared out into the night, in nothing flat he was clean out of sight. Well, I went inside and ordered me a cup, told the waiter Big Joe was setting me up. Oh, you could have heard a pin drop. It got deathly quiet, and the waiter's face turned kind of white. "Well, did I say something wrong?" I said with a halfway grin. He said, "No, this happens every now and then. Every driver in here knows Big Joe. But son, let me tell you what happened about 10 years ago. At the crossroads tonight where you flagged him down, there was a busload of kids coming from town. And they were right in the middle when Big Joe topped the hill. It could have been slaughter, but he turned his wheels. Well, Joe lost control, went into a skid, and gave his life to save that bunch of kids. And there at that crossroads..."

was the end of a line for Big Joe and Phantom 309. But every now and then, some hiker will come by, and like you, Big Joe will give him a ride. Here, have another cup and forget about the dime. Keep it as a souvenir from Big Joe and Phantom 309.

0: We're like reconnecting with an old friend. Great stories never get old. 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
1: It was painted red, the stripe was white, it was 18 feet from the bow to the stern light. Second hand from a dealer in Atlanta, I rode up with Daddy when he went there to get

While they're out there hitting, we're in here playing the hits. Hey, no Tigers on the stream. Sorry about that. But there's plenty of classic country to be had right here on Big Country Gold.

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The crack of the bat, the roar of the crowd, the Tigers on WCBY, Big Country Gold. 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
2: I'm Ryan Recker. An ex-Warren cop found not guilty in connection with a deadly crash in September 2024. James Burke, who was on duty at the time, driving more than 100 miles an hour when he slammed into another car, killing 34-year-old Cedric Hayden Jr. and 33-year-old DeJuan Pettis. Hayden Jr. was the driver, found to be drunk driving at the time of the crash, and he pulled in front of the officer's path. Here's Michigan News Network's legal analyst, Charlie Langton.
3: The jury, with just a short amount of deliberations, they just did not believe that the officer was grossly negligent, and likely they felt that the officer was just doing his job. So bottom line here, a Macomb County jury came back with a verdict of a former Warren police officer not guilty on manslaughter and other charges.
2: In mediation between the city of Mackinac Island and the owner of two ferry lines will soon enter mediation, taking the matter out of court. John Selig, spokesperson for Fair Access to Mackinac Island, says the service should be regulated like utility services and for the same reason.
4: There's monopoly in electricity or natural gas. There's a state entity that looks at the cost and makes decisions based on factual evidence and whether costs should go up or not in line with inflation and other reasonable items. That's what would be happening here. We're fine with one company owning as long as they're following the rules and the laws and allowing the island.

0: protect consumers when those prices get set.
1: And he notes they're looking for a long-term deal. Mediation should happen in the state of Michigan, and at this time, there's no contingency plan for transportation. In a statement, the Hoffman family of companies said they're pleased to be working with local officials to reach a constructive path forward. And after severe weather and flooding in April, the Benzie County Office of Emergency Management warning people about going out on a section of Betsy River near Grace Road and upstream has several acquired obstacles. They say paddlers are strongly encouraged to scope out the entire flood section before beginning their paddle. I'm Ryan Racker for the Michigan News Network.
2: As a parent, you said you'd never give up the convertible.
3: Look, the van even has its own vacuum.
2: You said you'd never stop listening to your music.
4: Do your happy dance, do your happy dance, yeah.
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12: Tonight, for Sheboygan, Indian River, and the Straits of Mackinac, showers and thunderstorms, low 55. South winds 5 to 15, gust to 25. Mostly sunny tomorrow, high 74. Saturday, a chance of showers and thunderstorms, high 76.

belli. You know I must have left you 100 times, but you don't know that. 'Cause I was afraid I'd be ashamed that you'd laugh when you found out just how far it went. But you didn't, and you don't. 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And someday I'll go, but I'm not ready yet.

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1: Hello, darling. 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I've decided not to give you a present this year. In fact, I think it's about time I took some things away. I'd like to take away the suspicion that I know clouds your world at times by giving you some faith to hold on to, honey, whenever your hand is not in mine.

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And I'd like to take away some of those so-so kisses and replace them with ones that really say I love you. And I want to take away the doubt you sometimes have about my love by showing it more, much more than I've shown it lately. And then if someone should ask you what I got you for your birthday, well, you can say, why, he didn't give me anything, but he sure took a lot of things away.

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2: USA Radio News, I'm Ron Warner. Pope Leo says that those who believe in Jesus cannot promote war.
3: Queridos hermanos,
4: speaking at the Sagrada Familia Basilica in Barcelona, Spain, Wednesday, the pontiff also said that those who believe in Jesus cannot kill the innocent. Thousands of people had gathered to hear Pope Leo, including the Spanish King Felipe VI and Queen Letizia. The mass marked the 100th anniversary of the death of Antoni Gaudí, the church's architect. The structure

0: which has been under construction for more than 140 years, is the world's tallest church at 566 feet. I'm Michael Kastner.
1: Knicks fans are buzzing after a historic NBA Finals Game 4 comeback.
2: The winning streak started after Danhausen lifted a curse in true WWE fashion.
3: It's a team effort. It's Danhausen and the Knicks.
4: Got it.
3: Take a little bit of credit, though.
2: The Knicks erased a 29-point deficit to beat the Spurs 107-106 yesterday, with OG Anunoby's late tip-off, Jalen Brunson stealing it. Victor Wembanyama missed key free throws late as New York moved one win from its first championship since 1973. Anthony Lucero, USA Radio News.
1: More products have been added to a recall of pet foods that could cause serious illness or even death.
5: The FDA's issued an updated notice for certain freeze-dried and frozen raw pet

0: and cats need thiamine to maintain neurological function and to digest carbohydrates. Without it, they could experience seizures, which could lead to death. Raw pet foods have also been linked to foodborne illnesses such as salmonella. You can find the complete list of the recalled foods on the FDA website. I'm Daria Albinger.
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1: A leading nonpartisan election forecaster says Democrats now have a clearer path to winning control of the U.S. Senate in November. Sabato's crystal ball shifted three key races in North Carolina, Ohio, and Alaska toward Democrats. Still, the ratings service says Republicans remain slightly favored to hold the chamber, where they currently have a 53-47 majority. Efforts to fast-track a three-week extension to the nation's warrantless spy powers are facing pushback from Senate Democrats.
3: Section 702 of the Foreign Intelligence Surveillance Act is set to expire on Friday, but Democrats are rejecting an extension unless President Trump rescinds the appointment of Bill Pulte as acting director of national intelligence. Senator Mark Warner, who serves as the top Democrat on the Senate Intelligence Committee, said that colleagues in his party would be willing to back a short-term extension if Principal Deputy DNI Aaron Lucas is tapped to lead the office. I'm Mark Mayfield.
1: An Alabama Democrat is criticizing a Republican-led investigation into Democratic funding platform Act Blue. Congresswoman Terry Sewell says the probe unfairly targets black women in leadership roles, including Act Blue CEO Regina Wallace Jones. Republicans are investigating whether the organization adequately screened for potentially illegal foreign donations. Act Blue denies wrongdoing and says it uses multiple safeguards to verify donors. The investigation follows a request by President Trump for federal review of online political fundraising. I'm Ron Warner, USA Radio News.
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6: WCBY News, I'm Mike Grisdale. In an announcement yesterday, the city of Mackinac Island and the Hoffman family of companies, who are the owners of the two ferry companies, Shepler's and Arnold Transit, have all agreed to go into mediation. At issue are ferry rates and services beyond 2026. The Fair Access to Mackinac Island Coalition praised the move. Spokesperson for Hoffman says they're pleased to be working with local officials to reach a constructive path forward. In Traverse City, union nurses at Munson Medical Center have voted overwhelmingly to approve a new 3-year contract. Traverse City Munson Nurses Association formalized a tentative deal last week. They'd been working without a contract since March 10th. A proposed entertainment complex at the Alpena County Fairgrounds is no longer moving forward after county commissioners voted to end negotiations with the developer. At their meeting this week, Alpena County commissioners voted 5-3 to end negotiations with Blackwaters LLC, the company that had proposed building a large entertainment complex at the site. The project would have included a festival stage, special events, and cleanup and upgrades to the current fairgrounds. There is a new member of Sheboygan City Council. Earlier this week, Christian Kura was selected from 3 candidates to replace Adam Bedwin, who stepped down from council recently after moving out

0: outside city limits. Cura will fill the remainder of his term until the fall election. The Sheboygan Area School District is seeking applications to fill a vacant seat on the Board of Education. An individual will be appointed to fill the vacant position through the end of the year. Interested persons must submit a letter expressing interest in that position and get it to the district office no later than 4 p.m. June 17th. The school board expected to select a new board member when they meet June 22nd. In Sheboygan County, the Indian River Women's Club earned $15,000 during the Consumers Energy Foundation's Put Your Town on the Map competition, which was held recently at Crystal Mountain. The club placed second among the 10 finalists for a community improvement project that focused on enhancing DeVoe Beach at Burt Lake. They say the prize money will now go towards ongoing Tuscarora Township Park improvements. No one matched all the numbers in last night's Powerball. The jackpot grows to $258 million Saturday. Friday's Mega Millions worth $413 million.
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2: Big Country Gold. For Sheboygan, Indian River, and the Straits of Mackinac, showers and thunderstorms tonight, low 55, south winds 5 to 15, gust of 25. Mostly sunny tomorrow, high Friday 74. For the weekend, a chance of showers and thunderstorms Saturday, high 76. Mostly sunny and cooler on Sunday, high 65. A look ahead to Monday, mostly sunny, high 66. That's your forecast. I'm Tim O'Brien.
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0: 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Louie's annual Kids Fishing Day coming up Saturday, June 13th. 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It's free fishing and everyone is welcome. They'll have raffles, prizes, and Smokey the Bear is going to be on hand. Louie's Kids Fishing Day, June 13th, 10 a.m. till 2 at the Castle Rock Ponds in the Eastern UP. The Icebreaker Mackinac Maritime Museum will be celebrating its 20th celebration this month in Mackinac City. Activities begin with a business after hours June 18th and activities scheduled through July 4th at the Maritime Museum in Mackinac City. The public is welcome. 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Upcoming events at the Sheboygan Opera House. The Northland Players Summer Youth Theater features Moana Jr. Performances June 18th, 19th, and 20th. Chamberfest 2026 concert series continues with the Parker Quartet Sunday, June 21st. And from downstate, it's the Celine Fiddlers Philharmonic performing June 26th. For more details on the schedule, visit theoperahouse.org. Bishop Berrega Catholic School in Sheboygan will be having a craft show and flea market June 19th and 20th at the school on Lincoln Avenue, calling all crafters, artisans, and small businesses to participate. 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For more information, call 231-597-9901. 50th St. Ignace Car Show Weekend is set for June 25th through the 27th. This includes the parade down memory lane, cruise night, and hundreds of vehicles parked downtown along State Street. For more information on the car show,

0: 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Sheboygan's 28th annual Salmon Tournament is set for July 31st and August 1st. Lots of prize money. 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The tournament starts bright and early Saturday, August 1st, down at Gordon Turner Park. For more information on this year's event, visit SheboyganSalmonTournament.com. A reminder that the Sheboygan Farmers Market is now open every Wednesday and Saturday, 8 a.m. till 1 p.m., downtown Festival Square, now through the end of October. 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
2: The Tigers gained a quick 1-0 lead over the Twins in the first inning and never lost it. Keeter Montero on the bats were the biggest story. Montero earned a standing ovation after 6 1/3 innings, scattering 4 hits and a walk. Detroit hit 6 more homers, including the first of the season from Colt Keith that soared 419 feet. A.J. Hinch handed out the expected good news before the game that Tarik Skubal will return to the rotation against the Guardians on Saturday. As long as the bullpen checks out for Casey Mize, he's also expected to rejoin the team for a start on Sunday. The Tigers have moved infielder Javi Baez to the 60-day injured list and picked up outfielder James Outman from waivers. ESPN wrote about Pistons big man Jalen Duren. Quote, sources around the league say they believe Duren will get more than $30 million per year. The question for Detroit is how big that number will get, end quote. Lions coach Dan Campbell told the media today that he anticipates Brian Branch being ready for training camp and he's doing well. Jeremy Otto, Michigan News Network.
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2: I'm Ryan Recker. One day before a scheduled ribbon cutting, Governor Gretchen Whitmer weighing in on yet another delay of the opening of the Gordie Howe International Bridge.
3: With a smile on her face, Governor Gretchen Whitmer said she was both surprised and not by this latest delay in the Howe Bridge opening. President Donald Trump, through a White House announcement, maintaining the bridge will not open until the U.S. is, quote, fully compensated for perceived trade imbalances with Canada. Previously, the president has expressed an interest in at least a 50% ownership stake of the Howe Bridge, even though it was fully funded by the Canadian government. All of this coming before what was scheduled to be a ribbon-cutting celebration on the Windsor side of the bridge Friday, which is now on hold.
4: The bridge is done. Michigan is ready to move forward, and we're hoping that we can do that.
3: John Hewitt for the Michigan News Network.
2: And Michigan House Speaker Matt Hall addressing the delays to the Gordie Howe Bridge.
5: I'm looking forward to a future day when the Gordie Howe Bridge opens. But this was a very bad deal.
2: The bridge took years longer to complete, cost billions of dollars more than expected. Canada paid the cost of construction, but the agreement means they would keep all toll revenue until the construction costs are fully covered. Under the current agreement, Hall argues Michigan may never see the full benefits of the bridge because of the cost being greatly over budget. He says the pause also gives the United States an opportunity to address factors that were not in the original agreement.
5: Say in the future, there's other ways to lease or make revenue off the bridge, we're not going to get any of that. And we don't have a say in it either. I think it was smart that they're pausing and they're working to make a deal.
2: And the terms of opening the bridge are still under negotiation. Severe storms possible tonight and frequent lightning, damaging winds, large hail, possible tornadoes coming in across Lake Michigan now. Greater risk includes mid and southwest Michigan. Keep an ear out for sirens. I'm Ryan Recker for the Michigan News Network.
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7: Tonight for Sheboygan, Indian River, and the Straits of Mackinac, showers and thunderstorms, low 55. South winds 5 to 15, gust to 25. Mostly sunny tomorrow, high 74. Saturday, a chance of showers and thunderstorms, high 76.
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0: Hi, this is Mike Avery, and here's what's coming up this week on Outdoor Magazine. First, Don Miller on Lake St. Clair muskies, then Rich Krizan of Killer Food Plots. In our second hour, taxidermist Scott Keatsman on preserving your hunting and fishing memories, then Ryan Soulard from the DNR on a big event coming up. And in hour number three, Darren Howard, a Michigan charter captain, on fishing for tuna in the Atlantic Ocean.
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1: USA Radio News, I'm Ron Warner. FBI officials say an arrest has been made in the multi-million-dollar Feeding Our Future fraud case, marking the first capture from the DOJ's most wanted fraud list tied to the scheme. Investigators say the case involves widespread misuse of federal child nutrition funds, with more arrests and prosecutions expected as the investigation continues. Microsoft co-founder Bill Gates is calling his meeting with Jeffrey Epstein a grave error in judgment.
2: Gates appeared for a closed-door testimony before the House Oversight Committee on Wednesday, where he faced questions about his relationship with the late financier. According to Gates, he never victimized anyone. He also said he never witnessed or had any indication that Epstein was engaged in ongoing criminal conduct. The Microsoft co-founder claims Epstein sought to foster a personal relationship with him, but his focus remained on using Epstein to recruit new donors for his global health initiative. I'm Mark Mayfield.
1: Federal prosecutors say the Palisades fire arson suspect in California wanted revenge on society.
3: On Wednesday, opening statements were delivered in the trial of 30-year-old Jonathan Rindernecht. He's accused of starting the Lockman fire on New Year's Day 2025, which later became the Palisades fire. Prosecutors say the Uber driver was angry at society because he had no friends and wasn't invited to any New Year's celebrations. Rindernecht's attorney, Steve Haney, says his client is being wrongfully blamed, and the trial will prove the Lockman fire was actually caused by a firework. Prosecutors say Rindernecht is to blame for both fires. I'm Daniel Martindale.
1: Taylor Swift's appearance at Game

0: year. The comments came before the Knicks rallied from a 29-point deficit to beat the Spurs in a historic comeback. From America's News Network, USA Radio News.
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0: Over 1 million Jeep Wranglers and Gladiators are being recalled for a spontaneous fire risk.
4: Stellantis is telling owners of 2021 through 2025 vehicles to park them outside and away from structures until they're fixed. The vehicles may have an electrical issue with the electric hydraulic power steering pump wiring. The automaker says they're not expecting a solution until the end of July. I'm Michael Kastner.
0: A push on Capitol Hill aims to keep a familiar feature in every new vehicle.
5: Lawmakers are backing a bill to require automakers to keep AM radio in all new passenger vehicles after some manufacturers considered removing it. Nebraska Senator Pete Ricketts.
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5: Supporters say AM radio remains critical for emergency alerts and rural communities across the nation, especially when other communications fail. Anthony Lucero, USA Radio News.
0: It's not just consumers that are dealing with high prices. Daria Allbringer breaks down the latest producer price index.
7: The producer price index measures prices on the wholesale level or how much it costs to make products before they go to market. The Bureau of Labor Statistics says prices rose 1.1% from April to May and 6.5% year over year. That's the highest yearly rate since November of 2022. A surge in gasoline prices, in large part due to the war in Iran, drove the increase.
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10: For Sheboygan, Indian River, and the Straits of Mackinac, showers and thunderstorms tonight, low 55, south winds 5 to 15, gust to 25. Mostly sunny tomorrow, high Friday 74. For the weekend, a chance of showers and thunderstorms Saturday, high 76. Mostly sunny and cooler on Sunday, high 65. A look ahead to Monday, mostly sunny, high 66. That's your forecast. I'm Tim O'Brien.
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12: Turn it up, son. All right, boy. This is her favorite song, you know that, right? 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Oh, she put her beard down. Here she comes. Left, left, left, right, left.

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2: I'm Ryan Recker. Crews are bracing for more power outages as storms are crossing the lake into West Michigan. Over 120,000 people without power after last round of storms yesterday. That's down to about 30,000 in the dark now, but the storms this evening and into the night could bring frequent lightning, damaging winds, large hail, and tornadoes. Be careful. Vast majority of the $33 million in federal disaster recovery funding is being given to the Henry Ford Health Systems through FEMA's Public Assistance Program.
3: The largest share, $32.9 million out of the total $33.3 million is going to Henry Ford Health for costs related to their response to the COVID-19 pandemic. FEMA says the funding will help cover emergency actions, staffing, medical supplies, equipment, disinfection services, and testing sites. Another $425,000 is being awarded to Emmett County. That's to reimburse debris removal costs following severe thunderstorms that struck northern Michigan in March of last year. Jeremy Jenkins, Michigan News Network.
2: It was an emotional verdict handed down to a former Warren police officer charged in a double fatal crash. Jury found James Burke not guilty of manslaughter in connection to the death of Cedric Hayden Jr. and DeJuan Pettis. Burke was speeding at over 100 miles an hour without emergency lights or sirens at the time of the crash. Family members were emotional after the verdict was read.
4: As the family of the two people that were killed, as they were leaving, they said a kind of a loud, bad word, BS, that's, I can say that on radio. That's what they said, and you could hear it.

0: as they were leaving the courtroom. Listen, this is a very frustrating case. Two people were killed.
1: That's Michigan News Network legal analyst Charlie Langton, who says the verdict was unanimous. The jury heard from experts that Hayden Jr. was drunk driving at the time and turned into the path of the officer. I'm Ryan Recker for the Michigan News Network.
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14: Black Diamond Broadcasting, Mike Grisdale with more community perspective. This time we get a chance to talk about an event that happens around Father's Day weekend each year. It's the Sheboygan Car Show, and it's coming up soon. We're talking with Marion Ridings. She's chair of this year's show. 42 years plus going on, right?
15: It has been. We're very thankful to have a longstanding tradition in the community and bringing people to our community and bringing the classic car lovers down to see us.
14: The show is set for June 20th, City Beach, Gordon Turner Park. It gets going the night before with the parade. We're going to talk about that in a moment. Proceeds from this year's event, again, will go to the Sheboygan Junior Chiefs programs. Marion, for those who don't know what that is, can you give us an idea what the Junior Chief programs are?
15: Absolutely. We service youth sports, so we provide tackle football, sideline cheer, wrestling, soccer, and travel basketball. Throughout the year, we provide programming to approximately 600 athletes in our community.
14: Wow. So 42 years of the Sheboygan Car Show. Those familiar with it, some of the things are still there. You're going to do a parade through town Friday night, the 19th. Tell me about that.
15: We are. We start out at the Knights of Columbus Hall parking lot. We will be police escorted. We leave promptly from the Knights of Columbus Hall parking lot at 7 p.m., work our way through downtown in front of the big crowds and end up at Yuck's Drive-In Restaurant. They've been wonderful to us through the years. And the Big Car Hop Restaurant, they'll dress up in their 50s garb, and we just have a great time.

0: So to be in the parade, is there a cost for that?
1: There is not. It's absolutely free, no registration. We just all meet in the parking lot of the KFC hall and be on our way when it's time.
0: And then on the 20th, you're going to have the car show down at City Beach at Gordon Turner Park. It's been there the last several years, hasn't it?
1: Yes. I want to say this is our sixth or seventh year down at Gordon Turner Park / City Beach. It's a wonderful environment for us right there on the water, really incorporating the lighthouse theme, and created our trophies around that theme as well. So we have specialized acrylic trophies as well as a glass lighthouse as our best of show trophy this year.
0: Sheboygan Car Show, Saturday, June 20th, goes from 9 a.m. till 2 p.m. What time do you start taking registrations that day?
1: As soon as our registration tent is set up, no later than 9, we will be ready by 9 for sure, but traditionally we are ready even at 8 a.m. or earlier, and as soon as we are ready at the registration table and people are there, we will open up registration to them.
0: Marion, what type of classes and vehicles are you expecting this year?
1: Yes, we actually do have a new category this year. We had a lot of newer muscle car owners that came to us and wanted something for their type vehicles as well. So we are still going to provide our traditional top 50 participant choice for the years 1999 and older. But this year we have a new category of top 10 participant choice for years 2000 and newer. And then our best of show category will actually be judged this year.
0: Nice. I know spectators are free, but what's the registration cost for a vehicle?
1: Yes, a show vehicle is $20 to enter. The first 100 vehicles will automatically receive a door prize. And then throughout the day, we also offer other giveaways, and we will have raffles, auctions, 50-50s, and concessions available as well.
0: Sheboygan Car Show coming up June 20th. I know we're getting close. Can people still register ahead of time?
1: They can. They can find a registration form throughout town, or if they give me a call at 231-420-0611, I'm happy to mail something to them. They can mail it back in to P.O. Box 5113, Sheboygan, Michigan 49721, or they can stop in my work at Black River Customs, or David Lord State Farm Office has registration forms as well.
0: Marion, are concessions available? I know that's right at the top of my list. If I'm going to go down to the beach and see all the cars, I'm probably going to get a little hungry.
1: Yes, we definitely have concessions available.
0: And a 50-50 maybe?
1: A 50-50 raffle, silent auction. So there will be lots that just the general public can come down and participate in as well. And then for our car show people, again, we have trophies and different giveaways and door prizes for them.
0: And proceeds go to the Sheboygan Junior Chief Programs.
1: Yes.
0: So the parade Friday night from the KFC Hall to Yex.
1: Correct.
0: And then the car show June 20th, 9 a.m. till 2 p.m. at Gordon Turner Park.
1: Absolutely.
0: Anything else we need to know? I know you've got a nice order for the weather.
1: Yes. We would definitely love to have great weather that day. If I could just talk a little bit more about Sheboygan Junior Chiefs, we work really hard to provide as much free programming as possible to the community. It was about 10 years ago, actually, that we made our football and cheer program free for athletes, no registration fees, and we saw our attendance from 93 to 135 that year. We are diligently working on having enough in savings to be able to provide a lesser registration fee for soccer, and eventually our goal is to make that free as well. So we really want to provide programming for families that may not necessarily be able to afford it, that they can still participate and have a great experience.
0: If people want more information about the Sheboygan Car Show or the Sheboygan Junior Chiefs, can they call you?
1: Absolutely. It's 231-420-0611.
0: Marion, thank you so much, and good luck on the car show.
1: Thanks for having me.
0: Also want to remind you that new this year at the car show is a model car contest. And the sponsors for this year's show include Sheboygan Visitors Bureau, Anytime Auto, AutoZone, and Auto Value, Annette's Construction.

0: and Seawall, Shane David Roofing, Engelhart's Auto Body Supplies, Sheboygan Golf and Country Club, Bruce's Spa Therapy, Market Street Inn, and Osborne Klein Ameriprise Financial with Dwayne LaPointe. It's the Sheboygan Car Show, June 19th and 20th. 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Want to thank Marion Ridings for the interview. I'm Mike Grisdale, Black Diamond Broadcasting.
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0: Serving Sheboygan and the Straits area for 70 years. 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Sheboygan.
1: USA Radio News, I'm Ron Warner. Border traffic is on the rise with Mexico hosting 13 World Cup matches, the first one today.
2: Customs and Border Protection says soccer fans are crossing the border in record numbers for World Cup games in Mexico. The cross-border express connects San Diego to the Tijuana airport. They're reporting a surge in passengers over the past week. Officials say they're expecting over 690,000 travelers to head across the border during the World Cup events. And they say they've made getting back into the U.S. quicker with enhanced passenger processing. I'm Bree Tennis.
1: Gen X and millennial adults are dying at a higher rate than their parents did at the same age. That's according to new health data showing increases tied to several major causes of death. Researchers say Americans born after 1970 are facing worsening middle-age health outcomes, raising concerns over rising mortality in working-age populations. First Lady Melania Trump and Treasury Secretary Scott Bessent are launching the Fostering the Future accounts in Washington, D.C. today.
3: The White House says the new financial resource will empower foster youth to prepare for a fiscally independent future by enabling them to own a dedicated savings and investment vehicle. The initiative is part of the First Lady's

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1: Texas Congressman Chip Roy is proposing new limits on long-term members of Congress. Under the plan, House and Senate lawmakers who serve 12 years in the same chamber would lose their congressional salary and become ineligible for leadership positions or key committee roles. Roy says the measure would discourage career politicians and promote public service. The proposal would take effect beginning with the 121st Congress in 2029. As Amazon Prime Day approaches, cybersecurity experts are warning shoppers about a rise in phishing scams. Fraudulent emails are impersonating Amazon and claiming accounts need verification due to suspicious activity. Experts say consumers should avoid clicking links in unsolicited emails, never upload personal documents through email prompts, and instead verify account alerts directly through Amazon's website or mobile app. Nashville is mourning a country radio icon following the death of Bill Cody, the longtime WSM announcer and Grand Ole Opry MC.
2: 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He was widely respected for his deep ties to country music and his long-running presence on the Opry stage. Bill Cody was 67.
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6: Tonight, for Sheboygan, Indian River, and the Straits of Mackinac, showers and thunderstorms, low 55. South winds 5 to 15, gust to 25. Mostly sunny tomorrow, high 74. Saturday, a chance of showers and thunderstorms, high 76.
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1: USA Radio News, I'm Anthony Lucero. President Trump says the U.S. has reached out to what he calls a great settlement to end the conflict with Iran, and again insisted Tehran would not be allowed to obtain nuclear weapons.
2: And most importantly, we have a deal that Iran will never have a nuclear weapon, which was the whole purpose of what we had to go through to get this. So it was a big, very big thing. But we have a signing soon, and the documents are in pretty final shape. So we'll see. We'll see.
1: The president says he expects the agreement to be finalized soon, possibly as early as this weekend. The Strait of Hormuz would reopen as part of the deal. Iran has not yet acknowledged any agreement has been reached. President Trump has signed an executive order to boost America's fishing industry and lower seafood prices.
2: Hundreds of thousands of square miles of ocean was cut off for them. They can't fish. Other people could fish. They couldn't. These people weren't allowed to fish.
1: The order expands key access to Atlantic and Pacific fishing grounds and rolls back regulations aimed at improving U.S. competitiveness with foreign fleets. President Trump has nominated Jay Clayton to serve as Director of National Intelligence. Clayton is a former SEC chairman and current U.S. attorney for the Southern District of New York and would replace acting DNI Bill Pulte. Pulte took over after Tulsi Gabbard resigned. Trump is urging the Senate to confirm Clayton quickly. Texas has confirmed additional cases of the New World screwworm, the flesh-eating fly that threatens livestock and wildlife.
3: USDA has confirmed 7 New World screwworm cases here in the United States.
1: Agriculture Secretary Brooke Rollins toured the outbreak area, warning the pest can kill infected animals within days if left untreated. Officials say it marks the first significant U.S. outbreak since the 1970s.
4: At the closing bell, the Dow Jones Industrial Average soared 929 points. The S&P 500 climbed 127 points, and the Nasdaq surged 640 points. I'm Sarah Lee Kessler.
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